0: our Hormuz Strait. We took in more oil yesterday than we've ever, than has ever gone through the Strait. You probably see that. We have an oil gusher. The Strait is totally open. You know that. And we're negotiating. We'll see how that all goes. But we have two things. We have an open Strait, and we have a country that will never have a nuclear weapon. Will never, ever have a nuclear weapon.
1: Iran's top negotiator Mohammad Bakr Khalibaf says Tehran has agreed to set up a communication line on ship passage through the Strait of Hormuz to avoid conflict and incidents in the strategic waterway.
2: We agreed to establish coordination mechanisms there, including a hotline and a center that can be contacted whenever there is any ambiguity or dispute. During this 30-day period under Article 5, the parties will be able to maintain close coordination so that vessels transiting the strait can do so more safely and efficiently. God willing, this will help improve traffic flows and shipping volumes through the strait, boost the regional economy, support the global economy, and allow us to move forward.
1: Speaking to State TV on his way back from talks with the U.S. in Switzerland, the Iranian negotiator added that the release of $12 billion in frozen Iranian assets has been finalized in the negotiations. A midday shooting in Canada has killed three people, including a police officer, a civilian, and the alleged gunman. The bloodshed occurred in the partly Jewish neighborhood in Montreal, but police have declined to comment on whether the incident was a hate crime or an act of terror. Quebec Premier Christine Richette says she is deeply shaken by the tragic events, but reassured Montreal is a safe city.
3: Of course, we are not immune to tragedies like the one we experienced and witnessed today. However, safety remains at the top of our priorities. Moreover, we want to update our response methods, the tools available to police forces and to all agencies responsible for security. This is what we have done in particular with the creation of the Ministry of Interior Security. We want to come together and equip ourselves with more effective tools.
1: Two children have been found dead in a car in France as much of Europe sweltered through the record high temperatures. The youngsters aged 2 and 4 were discovered in the family car in a residential parking lot. The latest heat wave to hit Europe has forced the cancellation of outdoor events, disrupted transport and closed schools. Authorities have issued health alerts to protect the elderly and the vulnerable. Claire Barnes, a researcher in extreme weather at Imperial College London, says a so-called Omega Block weather pattern is behind the intense slow-moving heatwave.
4: This is actually a fairly typical atmospheric pattern. It's such a typical pattern, actually, of heatwaves in Europe that it has a name. It's called an Omega Block, so it makes the shape of a Greek letter Omega, capital Omega. That means that there's a kind of a bulge in the pressure field, with this sort of hot air sitting underneath it and cooler air on either side. And it means that it's drawing warm air up from North Africa, from the Sahara, and that's why we have this really intense heat. And it's very slow moving, and it means there's kind of no wind, no breeze for respite.
1: The news from RTHK.
5: Firing practice will be carried out at the Sanwai Tailing Range and Qingshan Firing Range today from 8 a.m. to 9 p.m. During daytime practice, red flags will be hung at proper places around the firing ranges. During night practice, red lights will be hung along the boundary of the ranges. For safety reasons, members of the public are warned to refrain from entering the firing areas within the period of firing.

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1: Johannes Brahms considered the publication of Bach's complete works beginning in 1850 one of the most important events of his lifetime. We've been listening to pianist Murray Pariah performing The Courant.
0: Join Livia for fine music, candid artist chats, and the stories behind the creativity. 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

Good morning again, and welcome back to RTHK Radio 4, FM 97.6 to 98.9, your fine music channel. It is now 8 minutes past 8 on this Tuesday morning, and you're listening to First Notes with me, Olivia Lin. I am keeping you company all the way through your morning routine, helping you get ready for the day ahead at your own pace. Let's check on the latest from the observatory now. The current temperature is 29 degrees Celsius, humidity 80%. The weather forecast for today, mainly fine, very hot during the day. The maximum temperature will be around 33 degrees in the urban areas and a couple of degrees higher in the new territories. Moderate southwesterly winds. Oh, the outlook, persistently very hot in the next couple of days. A few showers in the latter part of this week. Please be reminded that the very hot weather warning is still in effect. We have a wonderful hour of music ahead, including lovely chamber works by Louis Farrenc and Joseph Jungen, as well as an excerpt from Dmitri Shostakovich's Final Symphony. But we are starting by preparing our body and soul, and here is today's playlist for stretching. Time to roll out your mat, or just find a spot right where you are to loosen up and get physically ready for the day ahead. Let's loosen up, breathe, and ease into the morning together. Today's playlist.

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Today's playlist is indexed as a separate item right under our daily episode archive, so it's incredibly easy to find. You'll also see the full track list there, just in case a particular piece caught your ear. Now moving on, we dive into the chamber music of Louise Farrunk. She became celebrated for her chamber works twice, winning the prestigious Chartier Prize, with critics praising her music for glowing with the purest classical style. Here is Ensemble Louise Farrunk playing for us the elegant finale from Louise Farrunk's Piano Quintet No. 1 in A Minor, Opus 30.

That was today's stretching playlist. On First Notes, a quick moment to help your body and soul get completely ready for the day ahead. If you ever want to revisit

0: We've been listening to Luis Ferrand's Piano Quintet No. 1 in A minor, Opus 30, the exciting and energetic finale, fourth movement. And that was a performance brought to us by Ensemble Luis Ferrand. And the time is now almost 22 minutes to 9.
1: 我们刚刚一起欣赏过是法连克的 A 小调第一钢琴五重奏, 作品编号30。 的中曲乐章为我们演出的是法莲克合奏团的成员。好，欢迎你回到第二部分的由零开始节目，这里是香港电台第四台，我是你的主持林奇晶。

turning now from that energetic chamber work to a piece that is much more mysterious and deeply personal. Next up on our show is the opening movement from the Final Symphony of Dmitri Shostakovich. By the time the composer wrote his 15th symphony, which is his last, he was facing chronic illness and looking back on his life under the intense pressure of the Soviet regime. For a composer who had to keep his truth thoughts all hidden, and music became the one

a place he could express himself completely without having to explain a thing. This opening movement is full of cheerful, almost teasing memories from his youth, and you'll even hear a very famous playful nod to Rossini's William Tell Overture. Bernard Haitink conducts the London Philharmonic Orchestra.

肖斯达高维士创作的 A 大调第十五交响曲，作品编号141，第一个乐章，啱啱有伦敦爱乐乐团为我哋演绎过，指挥系海婷。That was Dmitri Shostakovich's Symphony No. 15 in A Major, Opus 141, the opening movement. And we've been listening to Bernard Haitink conducting the London Philharmonic Orchestra, just there performing that lively and playful movement. Well, let's take a step back with a slow atmospheric excerpt from a very special trio to close this hour of our show. We'll be listening to the composition of Josef Jungen, who was a leading musical light in early 20th century Belgium. In 1925, he wrote two pieces for flute, cello, and harp, and you can really hear the impressionistic influence of Claude Debussy and even more his Ravel in the colors and textures in this work. The delicacy of the harp mixed with the flute and cello and creates a sound that is so intimate, expansive, and absolutely transparently beautiful. Members of Ensemble Après is going to perform for us the gentle and lyrical first piece from this set of two pieces for flute, cello, and harp.

我哋啱啱一齐欣赏过系仲耿为长笛、大提琴同埋竖琴而写嘅两首三重奏作品八十里面嘅第一首，演出嘅系亚拜合奏团嘅成员。Well, that could really be a perfect soundtrack for a slow Tuesday morning. The beautiful impressionistic texture of Joseph Jungen's trio Opus 80, the first piece performed by members of Ensemble Opry. That brings us to the end of our second hour together, and it is just about time for us to take a quick break. Coming up on the other side of the news...I have another trio lined up for you. This one features a more standard formation, but it is deeply infused with personal expressions alongside several other delicate compositions designed to help you take it easy today. Stay with me here on RTHK Radio 4, your fine music channel. I'm Livia Lin.

0: RTHK The News at 9 with Wendy Wong. A midday shooting in Canada has killed three people, including a police officer, a civilian, and the alleged gunman. The bloodshed occurred in a partly Jewish neighborhood in Montreal, but police have declined to comment on whether the incident was a hate crime or an act of terror. Quebec Premier Christine Frechet says she's deeply shaken by the tragic events, but reassured Montreal is a safe city.
1: Of course, we are not immune to tragedies like the one we experienced and witnessed today. However, safety remains at the top of our priorities. Moreover, we want to update our response methods, the tools available to police forces and to all agencies responsible for security. This is what we have done in particular with the creation of the Ministry of Interior Security. We want to come together and equip ourselves with more effective tools.
0: Two children have been found dead in a car in France as much of Europe swelters through record high temperatures. The youngsters aged 2 and 4 were discovered in their family car in a residential parking lot. The latest heat wave to hit Europe has forced the cancellation of outdoor events, disrupted transport and closed schools. Authorities have issued health alerts to protect the elderly and the vulnerable. Claire Barnes, a researcher in extreme weather at Imperial College London, says a so-called Omega Block weather pattern is behind the intense, low-moving heatwave.
2: This is actually a fairly typical atmospheric pattern. It's such a typical pattern, actually, of heatwaves in Europe that it has a name. It's called an Omega Block, so it makes the shape of a Greek letter Omega, capital Omega. That means that there's a kind of a bulge in the pressure field, with this sort of hot air sitting underneath it and cooler air on either side. And it means that it's drawing warm air up from North Africa, from the Sahara. And that's why we have this really intense heat. And it's very slow moving. And it means there's kind of no wind, no breeze for respite.
0: US President Donald Trump says the Strait of Hormuz is now totally open to shipping. Iran had closed the critical waterway early in the war, sending shockwaves across the global economy. Following talks in Switzerland between US and Iranian negotiators, Trump said oil is now passing through the strait.
3: We're doing very well with respect to the Hormuz Strait. We took in more oil yesterday than has ever gone through the strait. You probably see that we have an oil gusher. The strait is totally open. You know that. And we're negotiating. We'll see how that all goes. But we have two things. We have an open strait and we have a country that will never have a nuclear weapon. Will never, ever have a nuclear weapon.
0: Iran's top negotiator, Mohammad Bakar Khalibaf, says Tehran has agreed to set up a communication line on ship passage through the Strait of Hormuz to avoid conflict and incidents in the strategic waterway.
4: We agreed to establish coordination mechanisms there, including a hotline and a center that can be contacted whenever there is any ambiguity or dispute. During this 30-day period under Article 5, the parties will be able to maintain close coordination so that vessels transiting the strait can do so more safely and efficiently. God willing, this will help improve traffic flows and shipping volumes through the strait, boost the regional economy, support the global economy, and allow us to move forward.
0: Speaking to state TV on his way back from talks with the U.S. in Switzerland, the Iranian negotiator added that the release of $12 billion in frozen Iranian assets

0: has been finalized in the negotiations. More than 1,000 Ebola infections have been recorded in the Democratic Republic of Congo, where the latest outbreak has killed over 250 people. The outbreak was declared on May the 15th. The virus has also spread to neighboring Uganda, which has reported 20 cases and 2 deaths, though Kampala said the situation was under control earlier this month. The outbreak is caused by a rare strain of the virus for which there is no vaccine or specific treatment. To weather forecast, mainly fine, very hot during the day. The maximum temperature will be around 33 degrees in the urban areas and a couple of degrees higher in the New Territories. Moderate southwesterly winds. Right now, the temperature is 30 degrees Celsius. Relative humidity, 76%. The news from RTHK.
1: The Electoral Affairs Commission has published the proposed guidelines on election-related activities in respect of the Election Committee subsector elections for public consultation. 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
2: The Chief Executive is leading the government to draft the first Hong Kong's five-year plan, which is closely related to you and me. 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The Chief Executive has instructed the Constitutional and Mainland Affairs Bureau to hold a public consultation. We welcome your views. 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

0: 香港电台第四台，生活中的微与我。
1: On concert on board tonight at 8. The concert 2025 Schwetzingen SWR Festival Keyboard Dance, recorded live in Mozart Hall Schwetzingen on the 8th of May of last year with the acclaimed Dutch piano duo Lucas and Arthur Eusen. Here they play a program of music that has had to fight for its own liberation from the shackles of tradition and that has risked numerous scandals along the way.From Schubert's Fantasy in F minor that casts off the shackles of traditional sonata form to Stravinsky's The Rite of Spring that unleashed harsh rhythms, dissonant sounds, and insistent repetitions to very negative feedback. For music that we have come to accept and embrace, do join us.

日出时让悲伤终结，日落时打开新一章节。逢星期一至五傍晚五至七，戚家荣，日落志。

Hello and good morning once more. Welcome back to the third and final hour of First Notes here on RTHK Radio 4. Thank you so much for staying with us following the news at 9, which means official business hours are getting underway. Wherever you are, whatever you're diving into at this point of your day, I'm right here with you as your company. We have some charming delights coming up from Arthur Bliss.

and Jules Massenet, and a beautiful flute piece by a prolific French woman composer with an incredible story of her own. But we begin this hour with an immensely powerful work. In 1855, Bedřich Smetana was completely devastated by the tragic loss of his 4-year-old daughter to scarlet fever. He poured that immense grief into his only piano trio in G minor, opus 15. While he left no written program, the elegic, raw passion of this music speaks for itself. It's a true milestone of romanticism that paved the way for composers like Johannes Brahms and Antonín Dvořák. Trio Bohemo is here to play for us the opening movement.

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That was Patrick Smetana's Piano Trio in G Minor Opus 15, Moderato Assai performed by Trio Bohemo. Next up, we have that beautiful piece for flute, and I have mentioned about it at the start of this hour. Claude Ahayu was the pseudonym of Louis-Marie Simon,an incredibly prolific 20th century French composer who actually spent years developing original music for French radio. Her work is celebrated for its elegance, clarity, and an absolutely natural feel for melody. We are listening to her Sonatine for flute and piano, which was first performed to great acclaim on the radio back in 1944 by the legendary Jean-Pierre Rampal. And as we listen to this opening movement, listen out for the beautiful balance between the two instruments. They are true equal partners in this musical conversation from start to finish. So let's enjoy this three-movement sonatine composed by Claude Ahayu.

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This wonderful piece concludes with that breathtaking

dexterous presto, and it really gives me that energy to get through the rest of this Tuesday, and I hope you feel the same too. The time is now exactly 9:30 here on RTHK Radio 4, and you've been listening to First Notes with me, Livia Lin. We are moving on to Other Bliss when we come back.

When English composer Arthur Bliss' Music for Strings premiered, the legendary critic Neville Cardus wrote that the music was always poetic and fanciful, calling it a work of genuine genius. From that very piece, John Wilson conducts the Symphonia of London in the fluid, beautifully lyrical second movement, Andante.

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Here is a beautiful diptych coming up. It was published in 1907 by Joel Massenet. Here's two pieces for piano. Now, they are titled Black Butterflies and White Butterflies. It's a marvelous pianistic experiment exploring shifting colors and textures that feels very close to Impressionism. And you can hear the black butterflies intertwining over driving triplets, followed by the white butterflies trolling gracefully in place. Performing these delicate, deeply expressive miniatures for us now is Sean Eflam Bafousset.

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Two pieces for piano by Joel Massenet was just performed on the piano there by Sean Eflam Bafuse. Your morning soundtrack on First Notes continues now with a well-known melody, but this time it comes with a fresh twist. Russian composer Vladimir Kobakin has reimagined Claudio Monteverdi's famous Arianes Lament, transforming it into a striking set of variations for solo cello. Let's listen to this deeply expressive performance by the composer's daughter, cellist Anastasia Kobakina.

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Thank you so much for tuning in to RTHK Radio for this Tuesday morning and sharing your morning with me. Starting tomorrow, I'll be away on other duties for a week, returning to the studio next month. While I'm gone, my wonderful colleagues will be stepping in to look after you, keeping you company with the perfect morning soundtrack and plenty of inspiring arts conversations. I do hope you'll continue to join them right here every morning at 7. My name is Olivia Lin. Until next time, take good care of yourselves and goodbye for now.

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2: On Concert en Vogue on Wednesday night at 8. The concert, Lucerne Festival 2025, Yannick Zetsegan and Song Jin Cho, recorded live in the Lucerne Culture and Convention Center Concert Hall on the 26th of August of last year. By all accounts, the house erupted and the applause was immense. What caused such enthusiasm was Ney Zetsegan's approach to Anton Bruckner's Fourth Symphony. Although a work of high romanticism, he did not present it as a musical cathedral of incense, but rather as a seductive interplay of colors and musical lines that captivated and cast a fresh light on this frequently performed masterpiece. Equally captivating was the soloist in Beethoven's Third Piano Concerto, the Korean pianist Song Jin-cho, beginning the program. This is that concert which the artists dedicated to the memory of the late Alfred Brendel, who performed this exact concerto with the Lucerne Festival Orchestra and later was mentor to Song Jin-cho.

0: RTHK, the news at 10 with Wendy Wong. A midday shooting in Canada has killed three people, including a police officer, a civilian, and the alleged gunman. The bloodshed occurred in a partly Jewish neighborhood in Montreal, but police have declined to comment on whether the incident was a hate crime or an act of terror. Quebec Premier Christine Vaché says she is deeply shaken by the tragic events, but reassured Montreal is a safe city.
1: Of course, we are not immune to tragedies like the one we experienced and witnessed today. However, safety remains at the top of our priorities. Moreover, we want to update our response methods, the tools available to police forces and to all agencies responsible for security. This is what we have done in particular with the creation of the Ministry of Interior Security. We want to come together and equip ourselves with more effective tools.
0: Two people have been found dead in a car in France as much of Europe sweltered through record high temperatures. The youngsters aged 2 and 4 were discovered in their family car in a residential parking lot. The latest heat wave to hit Europe has forced the cancellation of outdoor events, disrupted transport and closed schools. Authorities have issued health alerts to protect the elderly and the vulnerable. Claire Barnes, a researcher in extreme weather at Imperial College London, says a so-called Omega Block weather pattern is behind the intense slow-moving heatwave.
2: This is actually a fairly typical atmospheric pattern. It's such a typical pattern, actually, of heatwaves in Europe that it has a name. It's called an Omega Block. So it makes the shape of a Greek letter Omega, capital Omega. That means that there's a kind of a bulge in the pressure field, with this sort of hot air sitting underneath it and cooler air on either side. And it means that it's drawing warm air up from North Africa, from the Sahara, and that's why we have this really intense heat. And it's very slow moving, and it means there's kind of no wind, no breeze for respite.
0: The man set to become Britain's next neighbour Prime Minister has received a hero's welcome in Parliament after Keir Starmer announced his resignation. Veteran politician Andy Burnham, fresh from his UK by-election victory last week, was sworn in as an MP. Burnham has twice sought the party leadership before. Our Europe correspondent Gavin Gray says he's popular among the soft left wing of the Labour Party.
3: He is experienced as a politician. He hasn't been terribly successful with trying to generate support for being the leader of the Labour Party or indeed the next Prime Minister. But how things have changed. He is now considered to be, without a doubt, the front runner. He's popular in the north of England, but popular as well with a sort of softer wing, I suppose, of the Labour Party. It looks like we're going to be in touch really for a coronation, possibly, you know, that it could happen quite quickly now.
0: In the wake of Starmer's resignation, Conservative Party leader Cammy Badenoch says Britain does not have the luxury of time. If the leadership isn't contested, Burnham could take over next month, but if it is, the country may not have a new leader until September, she said.
4: What are we waiting for? There are critical decisions that need to be made, and the Prime Minister is setting out his farewell tour while Andy Burnham wants a summer holiday. It's really, really important that we ensure that the country is being governed. Keir Starmer has had to resign because his defence secretary said he was not looking after national security. Whatever happens now, we need to make sure that national security is the number one agenda. And that means that Andy Burnham needs to explain where the money to fund our defence is coming from, and he needs to cut welfare to pay for defence.
0: US President Donald Trump has warned that anyone caught vandalizing the Lincoln Memorial reflecting pool in Washington faces 10 years in prison. Peeling paint and algae have been visible in the pool since soon after Trump declared a $14.7 billion renovation complete 2 weeks ago. The pool is now set to be drained again for repairs. One visitor from Virginia was not impressed.
5: It seemed like it was very rushed. You know, drain the whole pond. I don't think the contractors were well vetted. I think that was all just kind of pushed through, all kind of like rush, because, you know, if they wanted to really tackle the problem, maybe they could have started like 2 or 3 years ago instead of like just a few months back. I found it really shocking, actually.

0: actually when it was drained and the presidential motorcade was driving down the middle of it.
1: To weather forecast, mainly fine and very hot. Moderate southwesterly winds. Right now, the temperature is 30 degrees Celsius. Relative humidity, 76%. News from RTHK.
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Hello and welcome to Radio 4's Nonstop Classics, and I'm Cynthia Koh. To start us off this morning is Beethoven's Piano Sonata No. 13 in E-flat Major, Opus 27, performed by Emil Gilels.

Beethoven's Piano Sonata No. 13 in E-flat Major, Opus 27, performed there by Emil Gilels. 鋼琴家艾美基尼斯演奏了貝多芬的鋼衣大調第13鋼琴奏鳴曲作品27。Goreski composed his Miserere, Opus 44, in 1981 as a protest against government intervention in the workings of the Polish Solidarity Trade Union, specifically in response to the government-sanctioned assault of activists in Bydgoszcz. After martial law was enacted in December of that year, performance of the piece became impossible, and it was not performed until 1987. Here are the Chicago Lyric Theatre Chorus, the Chicago Symphony Orchestra, and conductor John Nelson to perform this work.

0: The Chicago Lyric Theatre Chorus, the Chicago Symphony Orchestra, and conductor John Nelson performed Goreski's Miserere, Opus 44. 高力斯基的睡蓮經作品44，由芝加哥抒情劇院合唱團、芝加哥交響樂團和指揮尼爾遜一起演奏。Coming up after the news, I'll bring you Ferruccio Busoni's Indian Fantasy Opus 44 for piano and orchestra, the Elin Rechtman's arrangement of the Variations on Dark Eyes, and Beryl Rubinstein's Flute Sonata 1941.
1: On the concert on full repeat this afternoon at 3. The concert, Lucerne Festival 2025, Andres Orozco Estrada and Isabel Faust, recorded live at the Lucerne Culture and Convention Center Concert Hall on the 16th of August of last year. This concert offers a particularly vivid demonstration of how music can tell stories and evoke images. Dvorak presents us with a musical tale of suspense, while Mussorgsky takes us on a journey through an exhibition. Such music, rich in drama and finely balanced in its colors, demands equally refined interpretation. This is ensured by the Lucerne Festival Orchestra, together with the Colombian conducting prodigy, Andres Orozco Estrada. Another highlight is in store when the exceptional violinist Isabel Faust takes on Dvorak's violin concerto. Do join us for this evocative concert.

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0: RTHK, the news at 11 with Wendy Wong. A midday shooting in Canada has killed three people, including a police officer, a civilian, and the alleged gunman. The bloodshed occurred in a partly Jewish neighborhood in Montreal, but police have declined to comment on whether the incident was a hate crime or an act of terror. Quebec Premier Christine Vachet says she's deeply shaken by the tragic events, but reassured Montreal is a safe city.
1: Of course, we are not immune to tragedies like the one we experienced and witnessed today.

0: today. However, safety remains at the top of our priorities. Moreover, we want to update our response methods, the tools available to police forces and to all agencies responsible for security. This is what we have done in particular with the creation of the Ministry of Interior Security. We want to come together and equip ourselves with more effective tools.
1: Two children have been found dead in a car in France as much of Europe swelters through record high temperatures. The youngsters, aged 2 and 4, were discovered in their family car in a residential parking lot. The latest heat wave to hit Europe has forced the cancellation of outdoor events, disrupted transport and closed schools. Authorities have issued health alerts to protect the elderly and the vulnerable. Claire Barnes, a researcher in extreme weather at Imperial College London, says a so-called Omega Block weather pattern is behind the intense slow-moving heat wave.
2: This is actually a fairly typical atmospheric pattern. It's such a typical pattern, actually, of heat waves in Europe that it has a name. It's called an Omega Block. So it makes the shape of a Greek letter Omega, capital Omega. That means that there's a kind of a bulge in the pressure field with this sort of hot air sitting underneath it and cooler air on either side. And it means that it's drawing warm air up from North Africa, from the Sahara. And that's why we have this really intense heat. And it's very slow moving, and it means there's kind of no wind, no breeze for respite.
1: The man set to become Britain's next Labour Prime Minister has received a hero's welcome in Parliament after Keir Starmer announced his resignation. Veteran politician Andy Burnham, fresh from his UK by-election victory last week, was sworn in as an MP. Burnham has twice sought the party leadership before. Our Europe correspondent Gavin Gray says he's popular among the soft left wing of the Labour Party.
3: He is experienced as a politician. He hasn't been terribly successful with trying to generate support for being the leader of the Labour Party or indeed the next Prime Minister. But how things have changed. He is now considered to be without a doubt the front runner. He's popular in the north of England, but popular as well with a sort of softer wing, I suppose, of the Labour Party. It looks like we're going to be in touch really for a coronation possibly, you know, that it could happen quite quickly now.
1: In the wake of Starmer's resignation, Conservative Party leader Camille Badenoch says Britain does not have the luxury of time. If the leadership isn't contested, Burnham could take over next month, but if it is, the country may not have a new leader until September, she said.
4: What are we waiting for? There are critical decisions that need to be made, and the Prime Minister is setting out his farewell tour while Andy Burnham wants a summer holiday. It's really, really important that we ensure that the country is being governed. Keir Starmer has had to resign because his defence secretary said he was not looking after national security. Whatever happens now, we need to make sure that national security is the number one agenda. And that means that Andy Burnham needs to explain where the money to fund our defence is coming from, and he needs to cut welfare to pay for defence.
1: US President Donald Trump has warned that anyone caught vandalizing the Lincoln Memorial reflecting pool in Washington faces 10 years in prison. Peeling paint and algae have been visible in the pool since soon after Trump declared a $14.7 million renovation complete 2 weeks ago. The pool is now set to be drained again for repairs. One visitor from Virginia was not impressed.
5: It seemed like it was very rushed. You know, drain the whole pond. I don't think the contractors were well vetted. I think that was all just kind of pushed through, all kind of like rush, because, you know, if they wanted to really tackle the problem, maybe they could have started like 2 or 3 years ago instead of like just a few months back. I found it really shocking, actually, when it was drained and the presidential motorcade was driving down the middle of it.
1: To weather forecast, mainly fine and very hot, moderate southwesterly winds. Right now, the temperature is 31 degrees Celsius, relative humidity 72%. The news from RTHK.
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Ferruccio Busoni's Indian Fantasy, Opus 44 for piano and orchestra, resembles a concise piano concerto laid out in three linked movements. Here are pianist Nelson Goerner, the BBC Philharmonic, and conductor Nimi Järvi.

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Variations on Dark Eyes is based on

what is perhaps the best-known Russian gypsy melody. And now Rechtman plays the piano, while Lara St. John plays the violin in variations on Dark Eyes.

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The outer movements have much lightness and flair, with sections of unabashed joy in the first movement and rollicking passages in the third. In between the second movement is songful, with the lyrical theme of the beginning interspersed with the modal pastoral motif. Solo flute flourishes, and the jaunty, light, brisk, and rhythmic sections. And now flautist Jeffrey Connor is accompanied by pianist Hugh Sung.

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In the hustle and bustle of Hong Kong, as we try to keep up with the ever-growing complexities of our daily lives, it's important to set aside time for our spiritual needs. We have set aside an hour for you every Sunday at noon for our church service program on RTHK Radio 4. 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

0: RTHK, the news at noon with Wendy Wong. The chairman of the Hong Kong Direct Subsidy Scheme School Council, Dean Chan, says continuous learning in technology is essential for teachers as AI is evolving quickly. He made these comments after the government announced that teachers would have to complete a minimum of 30 hours of digital education training every three years. Speaking on RTHK's BetCheck program, Chan said that Hong Kong teachers are already receiving various types of training to keep up with technological developments.
1: I think it's a good starting point because I can see quite a lot of teachers now, they more or less, they also have their own, they receive their own training or they receive different kind of trainings from their peers or from universities or from even the, you know, provider outside for enhancing the, you know, the use of IT skills or develop AI skills. So I think 30 hours is a starting point, but I'm sure that most of the teachers, they will do even more than that, except like AI, they change it very rapidly, I mean, every day. So the teachers definitely cannot just only receive one off training then stop there. So they have to continue with it.
0: Tourism Chief Rosanna Law says she expects the city to continue welcoming

0: more visitors, and that the tourism sector could meet the government's target of accounting for about 5% of the city's gross domestic product by 2029. In an interview with SCMP, the minister said the sector contributed about 3% of the GDP last year.
1: I think we've improved connectivity with high-speed rail and good cross-boundary facilities. It's natural that the flow of people in Hong Kong and nearby cities, including Shenzhen, would improve and would increase. That is only natural.
0: Chief Executive John Lee says transport links between Hong Kong and Fujian will be boosted through more flights and high-speed rail services as the two governments have reached an agreement to expand cultural and tourism exchanges. In a social media post, Lee said the move will help revitalize cultural and tourism resources and launch more multi-destination travel itineraries. The CE is leading a delegation to a high-level meeting of the fifth plenary session of the Hong Kong-Fujian Cooperation Conference. To overseas, the man set to become Britain's next Labour Prime Minister has received a hero's welcome in Parliament after Keir Starmer announced his resignation. Veteran politician Andy Burnham, fresh from his UK by-election victory last week, was sworn in as an MP. Burnham has twice sought the party leadership before. Our Europe correspondent Gavin Gray said he's popular among the soft left wing of the Labour Party.
2: He is experienced as a politician. He hasn't been terribly successful with trying to generate support for being the leader of the Labour Party or indeed the next Prime Minister. But how things have changed. He is now considered to be, without a doubt, the front runner. He's popular in the north of England, but popular as well with a sort of softer wing, I suppose, of the Labour Party. It looks like we're going to be in touch really for a coronation, possibly, you know, that it could happen quite quickly now.
0: Two children have been found dead in a car in France as much of Europe sweltered through record high temperatures. The youngsters, aged 2 and 4, were discovered in their family car in a residential parking lot. The latest heat wave to hit Europe has forced the cancellation of outdoor events, disrupted transport and closed schools. Authorities have issued health alerts to protect the elderly and the vulnerable. Claire Barnes, a researcher in extreme weather at Imperial College London, says a so-called Omega block weather pattern is behind the intense slow-moving heatwave.
3: This is actually a fairly typical atmospheric pattern. It's such a typical pattern, actually, of heatwaves in Europe that it has a name. It's called an Omega block. So it makes the shape of a Greek letter Omega, capital Omega. That means that there's a kind of a bulge in the pressure field with this sort of hot air sitting underneath it and cooler air on either side. And it means that it's drawing warm air up from North Africa, from the Sahara, and that's why we have this really intense heat. And it's very slow moving, and it means there's kind of no wind, no breeze for respite.
0: To weather forecast, mainly fine, very hot in the afternoon, moderate southwesterly winds. Outlook is still very hot tomorrow and on Thursday. Isolated showers later on Thursday. Right now the temperature is 32 degrees Celsius. Relative humidity 69%. The news from RTHK.
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burner's house, and the consequent jealousy of the lover of the charcoal burner's daughter, a feeling dispelled by the king's invitation to visit him in his palace.And now Robert Stankovsky conducts the CSSR State Philharmonic Košice in the overture to Dvorak's King and Charcoal Burner.

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Opus 46, with its free style, virtuosic scale passages and double stopping, is rich in melody, lush in orchestration, alternatively lyrical and rhythmically vital, and serves as a model of Brook at the peak of his creative power. And now violinist Itzhak Perlman plays Brook's Scottish Fantasy with the Israel Philharmonic Orchestra under Zubin Mehta.

0: 布鲁克的苏格兰幻想曲由小提琴家普尔文、以色列管弦乐团和指挥梅达一起演出。Violinist Itzhak Perlman performed Max Brooks' Scottish Fantasy Opus 46 with the Israel Philharmonic Orchestra under Zubin Mehta.
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This week on Anniversary Hour, we looked at the life of Pablo Casals, cellist, conductor, humanitarian, and towering musical presence of the 20th century. Born in 1876 in Catalonia, Casals transformed cello playing by treating the instrument as a singing voice. He also revived Bach's solo cello suites in the common repertoire and founded festivals such as Prague and combined virtuosity with deep musical thought and moral conviction. Casals prized a cantabile line, polyphonic clarity, and speech-like phrasing. Small choices of bow and vibrato and silence shaped a living sentence. In rehearsal, he often asked players to sing inwardly before sounding out a line. Exile after the Spanish Civil War made his music inseparable from conscience. His performances of Catalan songs became acts of cultural remembrance and defiance.

He's most well remembered for his work in the repertoire of Bach, both in reviving the cello suites as well as studying the manuscripts to bring out the counterpoint and allow multiple voices to sound clearly on the single instrument. Many of his recordings of these pieces influenced future generations, including famous cellists like Rostropovich and Jacqueline Dupré. And still to this day, students reference his recordings as a benchmark in just what to do with Bach. Likewise, the lineage that he passed on through master classes and festival teaching have created a line of students who carry on this legacy today. We've been listening to the Cello Suite No. 1 in G major by Johann Sebastian Bach, performed by Pablo Casals on the cello.

0: Mega Events Mega 口琴，全城盛事，盛事全城。
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2: 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We have unearthed a wealth of examples, yet we have so much more to explore. 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

0: RTHK, the news at 1 with Wendy Wong. The headlines. Heatwave has killed 18 in France, including two children. John Lee says transport links between Hong Kong and Fujian will be boosted. And Iran says it will administer the Strait of Hormuz following talks pushing to end the Middle East war. At least 18 people died in France, including two children left in a hot car, as a heat wave hung over Europe, smashing temperature records in several cities. As schools in France closed or modified timetables, forecasters in Britain predicted temperatures could break records for June this week. Claire Barnes, a researcher in extreme weather at Imperial College London, says a so-called Omega block weather pattern is behind the intense, slow-moving heatwave.
1: This is actually a fairly typical atmospheric pattern. It's such a typical pattern, actually, of heatwaves in Europe that it has a name. It's called an Omega block, so it makes the shape of a Greek letter Omega, capital Omega. That means that there's a kind of a bulge in the pressure field, with this sort of hot air sitting underneath it and cooler air on either side. And it means that it's drawing warm air up from North Africa, from the Sahara. And that's why we have this really intense heat. And it's very slow moving. And it means there's kind of no wind, no breeze for respite.
0: Chief Executive John Lee says transport links between Hong Kong and Fujian will be boosted through more flights and high-speed rail services, as the two governments have reached an agreement to expand cultural and tourism exchanges. In a social media post, Lee said the move will help revitalize cultural and tourism resources and launch more multi-destination travel itineraries. The CE is leading a delegation to a high-level meeting of the fifth plenary session of the Hong Kong-Fujian Cooperation Conference.

0: Acting Chief Executive Paul Lam says innovation is taking center stage in Hong Kong's first ever five-year plan. Delivering the keynote address at Greenway 2026 Business Conference, Lam said that the government's new public consultation paper prioritized new energy, green technology and innovative applications. Lam stressed the need to accelerate green transformation across key industries, particularly shipping and aviation, to boost their added value and competitiveness.
1: The green transformation requires capital inputs on an unprecedented scale, and Hong Kong provides the most reliable and friendly platform for raising the capitals needed. For 8 consecutive years, Hong Kong has led Asia in arranging international green and sustainable bond issuances, which accounted for about 40% of the regional total.
0: Tourism Chief Rosanna Law says she expects the city to continue welcoming more visitors and that the tourism sector could meet the government's target of accounting for about 5% of the city's gross domestic product by 2029. In an interview with SMP, the minister said the sector contributed about 3% of the GDP last year.
2: I think with improved connectivity, with high-speed rail and good cross-boundary facilities, it's natural that the flow of people in Hong Kong and nearby cities, including Shenzhen, would improve and would increase. That is only natural.
0: The chairman of the Hong Kong Direct Subsidy Scheme School Council, Dian Chan, says continuous learning in technology is essential for teachers as AI is evolving quickly. He made these comments after the government announced that teachers would have to complete a minimum of 30 hours of digital education training every 3 years. Speaking on RTHK's Bed Chat program, Chan said that Hong Kong teachers are already receiving various types of training to keep up with technological development.
3: I think it's a good starting point because like, I can see quite a lot of teachers now, they more or less they also have their own, they receive their own training or they receive different kind of trainings from their peers or from universities or from even the you know provider outside for enhancing their you know the use of IT skills or different AI skills. So I think 30 hours is a starting point, but I'm sure that most of the teachers they would do even more than that. Except like AI, they change it very rapidly, I mean, every day. So the teachers definitely cannot just only receive one off training and then stop there. So they have to continue with it.
0: Iran's chief negotiator Mohammad Bagher Ghalibaf says the Strait of Hormuz will be administered by Tehran following talks aimed at ending the Middle East war. Mediators say the US and Iran have agreed to set up communication lines to keep the vital shipping route open and end fighting in Lebanon. Ghalibaf said the strait will never return to its pre-war conditions and will be managed by Iran in line with international law.
4: We agreed to establish coordination mechanisms there, including a hotline and a center that can be contacted whenever there is any ambiguity or dispute. During this 30-day period under Article 5, the parties will be able to maintain close coordination so that vessels transiting the strait can do so more safely and efficiently. God willing, this will help improve traffic flows and shipping volumes through the strait, boost the regional economy, support the global economy, and allow us to move forward.
0: Speaking to State TV on his way back from talks with the U.S. in Switzerland, the Iranian negotiator added that the release of $12 billion U.S. dollars in frozen Iranian assets has been finalized in the negotiations. Democratic People's Republic of Korea leader Kim Jong-un has vowed to speed up his country's military build-up, citing military modernization efforts by South Korea and the United States. Haley Yip reports.
5: The official Korean Central News Agency quoted Kim as telling a party meeting that the U.S. is to blame for worsening bloodshed in Europe and the Middle East. Kim said unimaginable, astonishing incidents are occurring because of the gangster-like greed of hegemonic forces, making global confrontations more violent. The speech came as Kim presided over a three-day party meeting that wrapped up on Monday, where senior officials reviewed policy initiatives, KCNA reported. Kim was quoted as saying the United States and South Korea have stepped up efforts to expand and modernize their military capabilities in the region, even pursuing the acquisition of nuclear-powered submarines for South Korea. In response, Kim said it is the DPRK's unwavering position to accelerate efforts to strengthen a powerful and reliable self-defense deterrent. On the nuclear arsenal, KCNA said the meeting unanimously agreed that the country's nuclear forces and its status as a nuclear weapon state are the only way to respond to geopolitical challenges.
0: The man set to become Britain's next Labour Prime Minister has received a hero's welcome in Parliament after Keir Starmer announced his resignation. Veteran politician Andy Burnham, fresh from his UK by-election victory last week, was sworn in as an MP. Burnham has twice sought the party leadership before. Our Europe correspondent Gavin Gray says he's popular among the soft left wing of the Labour Party.
6: He is experienced as a politician. He hasn't been terribly successful with trying to generate support for being the leader of the Labour Party or indeed the next Prime Minister. But how things have changed. He is now considered to be without a doubt the front runner. He's popular in the north of England, but popular as well with a sort of softer wing, I suppose, of the Labour Party. It looks like we're going to be in touch really for a coronation, possibly, you know, that it could happen quite quickly now. There are plans to be laid out for a leadership election battle, but certainly his popularity and the way in which he won his by-election victory quite quickly, sweeping aside any opposition, has really given his arrival in London quite a buzz.
0: More than 1,000 Ebola infections have been recorded in the Democratic Republic of Congo, where the latest outbreak has killed over 250 people. The outbreak was declared on May the 15th. The virus has also spread to neighbouring Uganda, which has reported 20 cases and 2 deaths, though Kampala said the situation was under control earlier this month. The outbreak is caused by a rare strain of the virus for which there is no vaccine or specific treatment. Alan Greenspan, the U.S. Federal Reserve chief who presided over an U.S. economic boom but was faulted for failing to rein in markets ahead of the 2008 global financial crisis, has died. Sean Kennedy has more.
7: 2 months after then-President Ronald Reagan appointed him to run the Fed in 1987, Greenspan faced his first big challenge. He had to guide the world's biggest economy through the aftermath of the Black Monday stock market crash. Serving 4 presidents, he also steered the U.S. through the Asian crisis in 97, the Russian crisis and the demise of long-term capital management both in 1998, as well as the collapse of the dot-com bubble 2 years later. He also slashed interest rates in the aftermath of the 9/11 attacks in 2001 to prop up the economy. Greenspan was hailed by some as the greatest central banker the world has ever known, winning praise for his steady hand and cool demeanor. Supporters admired his willingness to cut interest rates and keep them low, but critics questioned his confidence in unfettered markets, saying the U.S. economy needed stronger guardrails.
0: It's 10 past 1. Sports is next.
8: Good afternoon. I'm your AI Sports presenter. We begin with football, and there's a new all-time leading goal scorer at the World Cup. Lionel Messi found the net twice in Argentina's 2-0 win over Austria to take his career tally at the tournament to 18 goals, powering the defending champions into the knockout stage. Nazvi Karim with more.
9: Argentina went into their Group J contest with Austria on the heels of a spectacular showing from Messi last week, whose hat-trick in their win over Algeria drew him level with the all-time scoring record of the tournament. The 38-year-old missed out on a golden chance to surpass the record 9 minutes into the game at Dallas Stadium with a penalty kick, but was unable to convert. It didn't take long for Messi to recover, though, sweeping home a low finish in the 38th minute to take his career World Cup goals tally to 17, moving clear of the previous record of 16 he shared with Germany's Miroslav Klose, set 12 years ago. But he didn't stop there. He then extended his record to 18 goals, ramming home through a crowd of defenders deep in second-half stoppage time to put the seal on Argentina's 2-0 win. Argentina's coach Lionel Scaloni praised Messi's performance, particularly his continued scoring form.
10: I think that even today, when the team was suffering without having the ball, Messi worked. He won the ball back. He intercepted it in the play that led to the goal. You could see that he was committed, and that's for a reason. Being committed like that, it comes from somewhere. That's what he generates. It's impressive. And well, we're happy. I don't even know what else to say anymore about him. I don't know. It's even getting tiring.
9: victory puts reigning champions Argentina into the knockout stage as they continue in their quest for back-to-back titles at the Showpiece Tournament.
8: A day before turning 39, Messi cannot stop breaking records. Still, the Argentina captain dismissed concerns about getting older when asked about his age and performance, instead focusing on the ultimate task at hand.
11: No, honestly, I don't live thinking about the age I am. I simply try to be in good shape, try to give 100% every time I have to compete, and I feel good physically. I can help wherever I can, the group, the team, and nothing else. It is very important that we have achieved the first objective, that we won two matches, and we are in first place.
8: Other big matches today saw 2022 runners-up France book their spot in the knockout stage with a comfortable 3-0 win over Iraq. Heavy rain prompted a delay of nearly 2 hours at halftime for the Group I match, but that didn't stop Les Bleus from rolling thanks to Kylian Mbappe, who scored his 15th and 16th career goals at the World Cup to tie for second on the all-time scoring list. Victory leaves them level on 6 points in Group I with Norway, who were 3-2 winners over Senegal. And finally, in tennis, Hong Kong-China star Coleman Wong has fallen at the first round at Wimbledon qualifying. The SAR player, seeded fourth, lost in straight sets to Croatia's Borna Gojo in 1 hour and 35 minutes. Last month, Wong became the first player from the SAR to compete in the main draw of the French Open after receiving a lucky loser spot. He ultimately fell in straight sets to Belgian player Alexander Blocks, exiting in the first round. And that's your look at sport.
0: Some breaking news out of the NBA, where the Miami Heat have acquired a superstar that potentially shakes up the Eastern Conference. Azam Khan reports.
12: The Milwaukee Bucks have reportedly traded their franchise superstar Giannis Antetokounmpo and Bobby Portis to the Miami Heat for a package that includes Tyler Hero, Khalil Ware, and a few other players and 3 first-round picks. The Greek freak led Milwaukee to its first championship in 50 years in 2021, winning Finals MVP while averaging over 35 points, 13 rebounds, and 5 assists in the series. He's a 10-time All-Star, 2-time MVP, and a Defensive Player of the Year. The move ends an awkward saga between Antetokounmpo and the Bucks that has dragged on for more than a year.
0: To weather forecast, mainly fine apart from isolated showers. Very hot in the afternoon, moderate southwesterly winds. Outlook still very hot tomorrow and on Thursday. Isolated showers later on Thursday. The weather will become unsettled on Friday and over the weekend. To end the news, the top stories once again. Heatwave has killed 18 in France, including 2 children. John Lee says transport links between Hong Kong and Fujian will be boosted. And Iran says it will administer the Strait of Hormuz following talks pushing to end the Middle East war. The news from RTHK.

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1: The segment opened with a Hebrew dance, Opus 35, No. 1, by Joseph Akron. The violinist was Danby and the pianist was Amy Yang. Following that, we had How Fair This Spot, Opus 21, No. 7, by Rachmaninoff. This arrangement was by Arkady Volodos, and on the piano was Nobuyuki Tsuji. Finally, the conductor Domingo Hindoyan led the Royal Liverpool Philharmonic Orchestra in their performance of the third movement of Tchaikovsky's Symphony No. 6 in B minor, Opus 74, Pathétique.
2: Delight in a Bite, Tina Ma.
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1: We started the section with an art song by Wolf. The soprano was Sandrine Piao, and she was accompanied on the piano by Susan Manoff, and they performed Das Verlassene Mägdlein, The Forsaken Servant Girl, and Lied vom Winde, Song of the Wind. After that, we had Robert Schumann's Romance, Opus 94, No. 2, featuring on the viola Tabea Zimmermann,and Javier Parianes on the piano. And this arrangement was by Tabea Zimmermann herself. Finally, we had Daniel Ottensamer on the clarinet, Noah Bendix Bagley on the violin, Stephen Kontz on the cello, and Christoph Traxler on the piano, playing for us the third and fourth movements of Rabel's Clarinet Quartet in E-flat Major, Opus 1.
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on concert on Fall tonight at 8. The concert 2025 Schwetzingen SWR Festival Keyboard Dance, recorded live in Mozart Hall Schwetzingen on the 8th of May of last year with the acclaimed Dutch piano duo Lucas and Arthur Eusen. Here they play a program of music that has had to fight for its own liberation from the shackles of tradition, and that has risked numerous scandals along the way. From Schubert's Fantasy in F minor that casts off the shackles of traditional sonata form, to Stravinsky's The Rite of Spring that unleashed harsh rhythms, dissonant sounds, and insistent repetitions to very negative feedback. For music that we have come to accept and embrace, do join us.

0: RTHK, the news at 2 with Azam Khan. Chief Executive John Lee says transport links between Hong Kong and Fujian will be boosted through more flights and high-speed rail services as the two governments have reached an agreement to expand cultural and tourism exchanges. In a social media post, Lee said the move will help revitalize cultural and tourism resources and launch more multi-destination travel itineraries. The CE is leading a delegation to a high-level meeting of the fifth plenary session of the Hong Kong-Fujian Cooperation Conference. Meanwhile, Acting Chief Executive Paul Lam says innovation is taking center stage in Hong Kong's first ever five-year plan. Delivering the keynote address at Greenway 2026 Business Conference, Lam said that the government's new public consultation paper prioritizes new energy, green technology, and innovative applications. Lam stressed the need to accelerate green transformation across key industries, particularly shipping and aviation, to boost their added value and competitiveness.
1: The green transformation requires capital inputs on an unprecedented scale, and Hong Kong provides the most reliable and friendly platform for raising the capitals needed. For 8 consecutive years, Hong Kong has led Asia in arranging international green and sustainable bond issuances, which accounted for about 40% of the regional total.
0: Tourism Chief Rosanna Law says she expects the city to continue welcoming more visitors and that the tourism sector could meet the government's target of accounting for about 5% of the city's gross domestic product by 2029. In an interview with SCMP, the minister said the sector contributed about 3% of the GDP last year.
2: I think with improved connectivity, with high-speed rail and good cross-boundary facilities, it's natural that the flow of people in Hong Kong and nearby cities, including Shenzhen, would improve and would increase. That is only natural.
0: The chairman of the Hong Kong Direct Subsidy Scheme School Council, Dion Chen, says continuous learning in technology is essential for teachers as AI is evolving quickly. He made these comments after the government announced that teachers would have to complete a minimum of 30 hours of digital education training every 3 years. Speaking on RTHK's Backchat program, Chen said that Hong Kong teachers are already receiving various types of training to keep up with technological developments.
3: I think it's a good starting point because I can see quite a lot of teachers now, they more or less they also have their own, they receive their own training or they receive different kind of trainings from their peers or from universities or from even the provider outside for enhancing the the use of IT skills or this kind of AI skills. So I think 30 hours is a starting point, but I'm sure that most of the teachers, they will do even more than that. Except like AI, they change it very rapidly, every day. So the teachers definitely cannot just only receive one-off training then stop there. So they have to continue with it.
0: Iran's chief negotiator Mohammad Bakr Ghalibaf says the Strait of Hormuz will be administered by Tehran following talks aimed at the ending of ending the Middle East war. Mediators say the U.S. and Iran have agreed to set up communication lines to keep the vital shipping route open and end fighting in Lebanon. Ghalibaf said the strait will never return to its pre-war conditions and will be managed by Iran in line with international law.
4: We agreed to establish coordination mechanisms there, including a hotline and a center that can be contacted whenever there is any ambiguity or dispute. During this 30-day period under Article 5, the parties will be able to maintain close coordination so that vessels transiting the strait can do so more safely and efficiently. God willing, this will help improve traffic flows and shipping volumes through the strait, boost the regional economy, support the global economy, and allow us to move forward.
0: Speaking to State TV on his way back from talks with the U.S. and Switzerland, the Iranian negotiator added that the release of $12 billion U.S. dollars in frozen Iranian assets has been finalized in the negotiations. Meanwhile, more than 1,000 Ebola infections have been recorded in the Democratic Republic of the Congo, where the latest outbreak has killed over 250 people. The outbreak was declared on May 15th. The virus has also spread to neighboring Uganda, which has reported 20 cases and 2 deaths. Look at the weather, mainly fine, apart from isolated showers. It'll be very hot in the afternoon, moderate southerly winds. Looking ahead, it'll still be very hot tomorrow and on Thursday with some isolated showers on Thursday. The very hot weather warning is in effect and the heat stress at work warning is amber. Current temperature 32 degrees, relative humidity 71%. The news from RTHK.
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6: Red light, don't walk. Red flag, don't swim.
7: Red flags will be hoisted at public bathing beaches during inclement weather to alert the public of the dangers to engage in water sports activities. Under the bathing beaches regulation, it is an offense to engage in water sports activities at temporarily closed public bathing beaches. Offenders are liable to a maximum fine of $2,000 and 14 days imprisonment upon conviction.
6: Protect yourself and others. No water sports during inclement weather.

0: RTHKT News at 3 with Sachin Kadpi. Chief Executive John Lee says transport links between Hong Kong and Fujian will be boosted through more flights and high-speed rail services as the two governments reached an agreement to expand cultural and tourism exchanges. The chief executive is leading a delegation to the province for the fifth plenary session of the Hong Kong-Fujian Cooperation Conference. Acting Chief Executive Paul Lam says innovation is taking center stage in Hong Kong's first five-year plan. Delivering a keynote address at the Greenway 2026 conference, Lam said the government's new public consultation paper prioritizes new energy, green technology, and innovative applications. He stressed the need to accelerate green transformation across key industries, particularly shipping and aviation, to boost their competitiveness.
1: The green transformation requires capital inputs on an unprecedented scale, and Hong Kong provides the most reliable and friendly platform for raising the capitals needed. For 8 consecutive years, Hong Kong has led Asia in arranging international green and sustainable bond issuances, which accounted for about 40% of the regional total.
0: Tourism Chief Rosanna Law says she expects Hong Kong to continue welcoming more visitors, and the tourism sector could meet the government's target of 5% of the SAR's GDP by 2029. In an interview with the South China Morning Post, Law said the sector contributed about 3% of GDP last year.
2: I think with improved connectivity, with high-speed rail and good cross-boundary facilities, it's natural that the flow of people in Hong Kong and nearby cities, including Shenzhen, would improve and would increase. That is only natural.
0: Meanwhile, Law also said Hong Kong will continue to offer cultural experiences at historic buildings, similar to an exhibition at the old Yeo Ma Tei police station, which she described as very successful.
2: We are actually thinking of how to enrich it even further and to maybe even collaborate with nearby shops. One of them have already introduced a nostalgic theme in their packaging. So I think that is a good potential of showing what Hong Kong is like and what is uniquely Hong Kong to our visitors.
0: The chairman of the Hong Kong Direct Subsidies Scheme School Council, Dion Chen, says continuous learning in technology is essential for teachers as artificial intelligence is evolving quickly. He made these comments after the government announced that teachers would have to complete a minimum of 30 hours of digital education training every 3 years. Speaking on RTHK's Backchat program, Chen said teachers are already receiving various types of training to keep up with technological developments.
3: I think it's a good starting point because I can see quite a lot of teachers now, they more or less they also have their own, they receive their own training or they receive different kind of trainings from their peers or from universities or from even the provider outside for enhancing their the use of IT skills or discovery AI skills. So I think 30 hours is a starting point, but I'm sure that most of the teachers they will do even more than that. Except like AI, they change it very rapidly, I mean every day. So the teachers definitely cannot just only receive one-off training and then stop there. So they have to continue with it.
0: At least 18 people have died in France, including 2 children left in a hot car, as a heat wave swept over Europe, smashing temperature records in several cities across the continent. As schools in France closed or modified timetables, forecasters in Britain predicted temperatures could break records for June this week. Claire Barnes, a researcher in extreme weather at Imperial College London, says a so-called Omega block weather pattern is behind the intense slow-moving heat wave.
4: This is actually a fairly typical atmospheric pattern. It's such a typical pattern, actually, of heat waves in Europe that it has a name. It's called an Omega block. So it makes the shape of a Greek letter Omega, capital Omega. That means that there's a kind of a bulge in the pressure field, with this sort of hot air sitting underneath it and cooler air on either side. And it means that it's drawing warm air up from North Africa, from the Sahara, and that's why we have this really intense heat. And it's very slow moving, and it means there's kind of no wind, no breeze for respite.
0: And the weather forecast for this afternoon and tonight, mainly fine, apart from a few isolated showers, very hot in the afternoon, moderate southwesterly winds. Right now at the observatory, it is 32 degrees. The relative humidity is 73%. Please be reminded that the hot weather warning is in force and the heat stress at work warning is amber. The news from RTHK.

0: 行。节目开始，首先会带嚟嘅系德福扎克嘅《正午的女巫》作品108，系一首黑暗气氛浓厚嘅交响诗，取材自捷克诗人艾尔本嘅一首民间叙事诗。故事描述一位母亲因为孩子不听话，愤怒之下召唤可怕的午时精灵来惩罚孩子，最后却带来悲剧。当女巫真的出现在门口准备带走孩子的时候，母亲拼命保护儿子，将他紧紧抱在怀中，但是因为过于用力，不小心令孩子窒息致死。这首充满黑暗气氛的作品，德福扎克运用了极具效果的管弦乐手法，例如双簧管多次模仿孩子的哭闹和抱怨的声音，女巫登场的时候低音单簧管深沉阴暗的气息，再加上神秘的弦乐伴奏，营造出令人不安的气氛，还有女巫疯狂跳舞的段落都会令人印象深刻的。我们很快就会欣赏到奥罗斯科艾斯特拉达指挥流心节日乐团演出。
1: Dvořák's The Noon Witch, Opus 108, is a dark symphonic poem based on a grim Czech folk ballad by Urban, and it begins this concert. It depicts a mother who summons a malevolent midday spirit to punish her disobedient child, resulting in a terrifying confrontation and tragic consequences. This witch kidnaps children, and the threat becomes reality when she materializes on the doorstep, ready to take the child away. The mother, desperate to protect her son, hugs him in her arms with such enthusiasm as to involuntarily suffocate him. In this ballad, with noir hues, Dvořák uses orchestral solutions of particular effectiveness, from the whims of the whining child, sung several times by the oboe, to the disturbing appearance of the witch, underlined by the dark timbre of the bass clarinet on the mysterious accompaniment of the strings, up to the frantic dance of the witch. Here to play it is the Lucerne Festival Orchestra under the direction of Andres Orozco Estrada, who will be music director of the Swedish Radio Symphony Orchestra from the 2026-27 season. Since autumn 2025, he has held the position of general music director of the city of Cologne and Grozenisch Kapellmeister, and since the start of the 2023-24 season, Orozco Estrada has been principal conductor of the National Symphony Orchestra de la RAI in Turin.

0: We've been listening to The Noon Witch, Opus 108 by Dvořák, played by the Lucerne Festival Orchestra, conducted by Andres Orozco Estrada.
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0: 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In his stylization of the violin part, the composer makes the most of the instrument's lyricism, while again showing his sense of the full, resonant symphonic sound. The piece is one of Dvořák's most popular and most frequently performed works,

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1: In 1873, the Russian artist Victor Hartmann died at the age of 39. After Hartmann's death, the St. Petersburg Society of Architects presented an exhibition of Hartmann's works. Among the attendees was Hartmann's dear friend, the Russian composer Modest Mussorgsky. Mussorgsky composed pictures at an exhibition in 1874 as a solo piano suite, but is also recognized today through the famous 1922 orchestral arrangement created by Ravel. The suite follows a specific emotional and artistic progression, alternating between the composer's leisurely stroll and the intense, vivid art on display. It begins with the promenade. This theme occurs throughout the suite, representing the composer's own gait as he wanders the gallery. And then we have The Gnome, a musical depiction of a drawing of a misshapen, gnome-like nutcracker clumsily waddling and twitching on crooked legs, Hartman's design for an ornamental set of nutcrackers. We have another promenade, a quiet, more reflective return to the walking theme. Then The Old Castle, a wistful, melancholic medieval song featuring an expressive melody sung by a troubadour in front of an old castle, one of Hartman's travel sketches from his journeys around Italy. Then the promenade returns, a brief, buoyant transition of it, and we have Tuileries, a lively, chattering musical portrait of children quarreling and playing in the Tuileries garden in Paris, watched over by their nannies. Bidwell comes next, a heavy plodding movement mimicking the rhythmic rolling of the large wooden wheels of a Polish ox cart, slowly approaching and then passing into the distance. The promenade returns, a somber, subdued stroll it is this time, followed by the Ballet of the Unhatched Chicks, a featherlight, scatter-like musical sketch based on Hartman's costume designs for a ballet depicting fledglings pecking at their shells. Samuel Goldenberg and Schmoyle, Mussorgsky contrasts these two Jewish figures, one rich and confident and pompous, the other poor, whining, and desperate. Ravel's orchestration famously assigns Goldenberg to heavy, commanding strings and Schmoyle to a chattering, muted trumpet. Mussorgsky himself loans these two pencil drawings to the exhibition. Limoges, the marketplace, a breathless, bustling depiction of the townspeople of Limoges, France, arguing, haggling, and gossiping furiously in the market square. Then comes Catacombs, a haunting atmospheric tableau exploring an underground Roman sepulchre. Slow, brassy chords ring out as if echoing in a deep, empty vault, and among the dead in a dead language, a ghost-like haunting transformation of the promenade theme follows. Mussorgsky's intent here is to reflect on the departed architect, bringing the promenade into the dark spirit of the catacombs. The Hut on Fowl's Legs, Baba Yaga, is inspired by Hartman's sketch of a clock designed like the magical, frightening hut of the Slavic folklore witch, Baba Yaga. Mussorgsky turns this into a terrifying, frantic musical ride as the witch flies through the woods in a giant mortar crushing obstacles. And finally, The Great Gate of Kiev, the majestic finale, Hartman's submission for a monumental architectural gateway to the city. Mussorgsky paints a colossal, heroic picture with pealing church bells, Orthodox-style chants, and a triumphant return of the promenade theme. And we are going to hear Ravel's orchestration of Mussorgsky's pictures at an exhibition played now by the Lucerne Festival Orchestra, conducted by Andres Orozco Estrada.

0: We've been listening to Ravel's orchestration of Mussorgsky's Pictures at an Exhibition, played by the Lucerne Festival Orchestra, conducted by Andres Orozco Estrada.
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0: This concert on for Lucerne Festival 2025, Andres Orozco Estrada and Isabel Faust was recorded live in the Lucerne Culture and Convention Center Concert Hall on the 16th of August of last year. The program producer and Cantonese presenter was Toby Wong. I'm Stacey Rotter. Thank you for joining us and goodbye.

0: To complete the hour, we are going to be listening to excerpts of Janáček's In the Mists, played by Lars Vogt.
1: 你收听紧香港电台第四台。在下个节目之前，一起欣赏杨立杰克的《在雾中》的选段，由钢琴家拉斯霍特演出。

0: RTHK ED News at 5 with Sachin Kakpi. Chief Executive John Lee says transport links between Hong Kong and Fujian will be boosted through more flights and high-speed rail services as the two governments reached an agreement to expand cultural and tourism exchanges. In a social media post, Lee said the move will give rise to multi-destination travel. The CE is leading a delegation to the province for the fifth plenary session of the Hong Kong-Fujian Cooperation Conference. Acting Chief Executive Paul Lam says innovation is taking center stage in Hong Kong's first five-year plan. Delivering a keynote address at the Greenway 2026 conference, Lam said the government's new public consultation paper prioritizes new energy, green technology, and innovative applications. He stressed the need to accelerate green transformation across key industries, particularly shipping and aviation, to boost their competitiveness.
1: The green transformation requires capital inputs on an unprecedented scale, and Hong Kong provides the most reliable and friendly platform for raising the capitals needed. For 8 consecutive years, Hong Kong has led Asia in arranging international green and sustainable bond issuances, which accounted for about 40% of the regional total.
0: Tourism Chief Rosanna Law says she expects Hong Kong to continue welcoming more visitors, and the tourism sector could meet the government's target of 5% of the SAR's GDP by 2029. In an interview with the South China Morning Post, Law said the sector contributed about 3% of GDP last year.
2: I think with improved connectivity, with high-speed rail and good cross-boundary facilities, it's natural that the flow of people in Hong Kong and nearby cities, including Shenzhen, would improve and would increase. That is only natural.
0: The chairman of the Hong Kong Direct Subsidy Scheme School Council, Dion Chen, says continuous learning in technology is essential for teachers as artificial intelligence is evolving quickly. He made these comments after the government announced that teachers would have to complete a minimum of 30 hours of digital education training every 3 years. Speaking on RTHK's Backchat program, Chen said teachers are already receiving various types of training to keep up with technological developments.
3: I think it's a good starting point because I can see quite a lot of teachers now, they more or less they also have their own, they receive their own training or they receive different kind of trainings from their peers or from universities or from even the provider outside for enhancing their the use of IT skills or these kind of AI skills. So I think 30 hours is a starting point, but I'm sure that most of the teachers, they will do even more than that. Except like AI, they change it very, very rapidly, I mean, every day. So the teachers definitely cannot just only receive one-off training and then stop there. So they have to continue with it.
0: The chief economist of e-commerce firm JD.com says Beijing could implement stimulus measures in the third quarter to boost domestic demand. Speaking at a panel discussion at the World Economic Forum's annual meeting in Dalian, Shen Jianguang noted a sharp contrast in the nation's supply and demand as industrial production remains strong, but retail sales declined 0.6% in May.
4: I don't think the government will tolerate this kind of negative growth because I think the reason is the first quarter, the GDP data seem to be quite satisfactory. So there is a little bit of complacency, so saying, oh, the economy is doing well. You know, then we are seeing, for example, if you look at the fiscal expenditure, it has not grown according to the plan, but this revenue has been pretty strong. So that's why I believe after the second quarter data release, most likely in the third quarter, government will probably unleash another round of policy change to stimulate domestic demand.
0: Also known as the Summer Davos, more than 1,700 representatives from over 90 countries and regions are expected to attend the meeting in Dalian. And the weather forecast for tonight and tomorrow. Cloudy periods tonight, mainly fine apart from isolated showers tomorrow. The minimum temperature will be about 29 degrees in the morning. Very hot during the day with a maximum temperature of around 33 degrees in the urban areas and a couple of

degrees higher in the new territories. Moderate southwesterly winds. Right now at the observatory, it is 31 degrees. Relative humidity is standing at 74%. Please be reminded that the very hot weather warning is in force and the heat stress at work warning is amber. The news from RTHK.

0: 新闻之后带俾你最新一节嘅交通消息。粉岭公路紧急路面维修，往大埔方向近大头岭嘅慢线封闭，经过请小心啦。加士居道往大角咀方向近佐敦道有交通意外，慢线封闭，龙尾喺理工大学。清水湾道往西贡方向近彩云圣约瑟小学嘅慢线有交通意外，经过请小心。较早前摩利神山道往跑马地方向近沙西街嘅交通意外清场，一大车多。隧道情况：西隧港岛入口江乐道西西行龙尾中山纪念公园足球场，红隧往九龙方向嘅紧急路面维修仍然进行紧嘅。近九龙出口嘅部分行车线封闭。现时红隧港岛入口告示打到东行龙尾喺湾仔运动场，三四线往北角跑马地方向龙尾菲林明道，告示打到西行过海龙尾上桥位。左转坚拿道天桥龙尾景隆街，坚拿道天桥过海及香港仔隧道慢线往湾仔龙尾近管道出口，红隧九龙入口龙尾在理工对出。路面情况，港岛区司徒拔道下行皇后大道东龙尾兆辉台，新界区大连排道往月品酒店方向近金龙工业中心第四座车多，龙尾在葵涌道近葵芳角，黄珠路往屯门公路方向近友爱村一段车多。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
2: Employees working in a hot environment should take precautions against heatstroke. 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
1: You were listening to Sammartini's Concerto for Oboe, Strings, and Continuo in D Major, featuring Heinz Holliger on the oboe, and I Musici,

RTHK, the news at 6 with Sachin Katwi. Lawmakers have voiced support for the government's efforts to promote more tourism projects in the rural areas of the northern metropolis. At a LegCo panel discussion, some legislators also said village infrastructure

0: especially sewerage systems, need to be improved urgently. Development Secretary Bernadette Lynn said improvement works were already underway and stressed that officials needed to prioritize projects to ensure maximum efficiency.
1: We've identified around 40 to 50 villages. While we're working on improving the sewerage systems in new development areas, we can also carry out upgrades in these villages in batches. As for exactly how many batches will there be and how to proceed practically, we still need to make arrangements.
0: Acting Chief Executive Paul Lam says innovation is taking center stage in Hong Kong's first five-year plan. Delivering a keynote address at the Greenway 2026 conference, Lam said the government's new public consultation paper prioritizes new energy, green technology, and innovative applications. He stressed the need to accelerate green transformation across key industries, particularly shipping and aviation, to boost their competitiveness.
2: The green transformation requires capital inputs on an unprecedented scale, and Hong Kong provides the most reliable and friendly platform for raising the capitals needed. For 8 consecutive years, Hong Kong has led Asia in arranging international green and sustainable bond issuances, which accounted for about 40% of the regional total.
0: Meanwhile, Ambassador Harvey Rouse, head of the European Union office to Hong Kong and Macau, highlighted the active role of EU businesses in the SAR's green transition.
3: EU companies are active in building in Hong Kong some of the most environmentally friendly buildings. But EU companies are also active in waste management, desalination of water, and soon even an EU company will be recycling aeroplanes in Hong Kong. It'll be the only recycling plant in the whole of Asia. Indeed, EU companies bring expertise, they bring investment, innovative solutions that are helping support Hong Kong's green and digital transformation.
0: Cathay Pacific says it will lower its fuel surcharges on most flights starting next month. The city's flagship carrier said surcharges for long-haul flights will go down from $1,362 to $1,164. Surcharges for medium-haul flights will be lowered to $541, and it will be $290 for short-haul flights. But charges for mainland-bound flights will remain unchanged at $165. The airline said it will review its fuel surcharges every 2 weeks. The chief economist of e-commerce firm JD.com says Beijing could implement stimulus measures in the third quarter to boost domestic demand. Speaking at a panel discussion at the World Economic Forum's annual meeting in Dalian, Shen Jiangguang noted a sharp contrast in the nation's supply and demand as industrial production remained strong but retail sales declined 0.6% in May.
4: I don't think the government will tolerate this kind of negative growth because I think the reason is the first quarter, the GDP data seemed to be quite satisfactory. So there is a little bit of complacency, so saying, oh, the economy is doing well. You know, then we are seeing, for example, you know, if you look at the fiscal expenditure, it has not grown according to the plan, but this revenue has been pretty strong. So that's why I believe after the second quarter data release, most likely in the third quarter, you know, government will probably unleash another, you know, round of policy change to stimulate domestic demand.
0: Hong Kong's overall consumer prices increased by 2% year-on-year in May, which is more than the 1.7% annual rise in April. It was also the highest rate in about a year. The government said the increase was mainly due to the surge in transport fares as well as charges for package holidays and health services. Underlying inflation, meanwhile, rose by 1.9% year-on-year, compared with the 1.6% rise in April. And the weather forecast for tonight and tomorrow. Cloudy periods tonight, mainly fine apart from a few isolated showers tomorrow. The minimum temperature will be about 29 degrees in the morning. Moderate southwesterly winds. Right now at the observatory, it is 32 degrees, humidity is 74%. Please be reminded that the very hot weather warning is in force and the heat stress at work warning is amber. The news from RTHK.

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0: 好啊，多谢各位 ，Thank you， 拜拜。
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3: Starting from January 1st, 2026, no smoking areas have been expanded. 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Smoking is also banned while queuing for public transport or to enter certain places. The fixed penalty for smoking offenses has been increased to $3,000. For details, please visit the TACO website.

0: 1876年嘅今日，喺维也纳音乐学院入面嘅钢琴比赛，马勒赢咗第一名。我哋欣赏过马勒嘅 A 小调钢琴四重奏，布拉扎克弦乐四重奏啱啱演出过。
1: We were enjoying the Prazak String Quartet playing Mahler's Piano Quartet in A minor.

on concert on fall at night at 8. The concert 2025 Schwetzingen SWR Festival Keyboard Dance, recorded live in Mozart Hall Schwetzingen on the 8th of May of last year with the acclaimed Dutch piano duo Lucas and Arthur Eusen. Here they play a program of music that has had to fight for its own liberation from the shackles of tradition, and that has risked numerous scandals along the way. From Schubert's Fantasy in F minor that casts off the shackles of traditional sonata form, to Stravinsky's The Rite of Spring that unleashed harsh rhythms, dissonant sounds, and insistent repetitions to very negative feedback. For music that we have come to accept and embrace, do join us.

0: RTHK, the news at 7 with Sachin Katwi. Lawmakers have voiced support for the government's efforts to promote more tourism projects in the rural areas of the northern metropolis. At a LegCo panel discussion, some legislators also said village infrastructure, especially sewerage systems, need to be upgraded urgently. Development Secretary Bernadette Lin said improvement works were already underway and stressed that officials needed to prioritize projects to ensure maximum efficiency.
1: We've identified around 40 to 50 villages. While we're working on improving the sewerage systems in new development areas, we can also carry out upgrades in these villages in batches. As for exactly how many batches will there be and how to proceed practically, we still need to make arrangements.
0: Officials are also proposing to set aside $200 million to launch the Urban-Rural Integration Fund to encourage NGOs to take forward rural tourism projects. Through this fund, successful applicants can receive up to $10 million per project to restore historic rural structures such as ancestral halls, former schools or village houses, and convert them into artist hubs and exhibition spaces. To stay afloat, operators will be allowed to run commercial businesses on-site like restaurants, bookshops, and retail stores. All projects must run for at least 3 years. Lin said breaking that timeline may carry penalties.
1: For example, for a certain project, we require it to operate for at least 3 years. For some other projects, we may even set the bar higher. If the operators really cease operations before the required period, we will use that as a starting point to issue penalties or ask for our money back. The reason for setting this requirement is because this involves private land. We cannot control it, and there is nothing we can do if they really cease operations. Unlike government land, we cannot simply retrieve it.
0: Officials hope to secure funding approval from the LegCo Finance Committee in the final quarter of this year. Cathay Pacific says it will lower its fuel surcharges on most flights starting next month. The city's flagship carrier said surcharges for long-haul flights will go down from $1,362 to $1,164. Surcharges for medium-haul flights will be lowered to $541, and it will be $290 for short-haul flights. But charges for mainland-bound flights will remain unchanged at $165. The airline said it will review its fuel surcharges every 2 weeks. Tourism Chief Rosanna Law says she expects Hong Kong to continue welcoming more visitors, and the tourism sector could meet the government's target of 5% of the SAR's GDP by 2029. In an interview with the South China Morning Post, Law said the sector contributed about 3% of GDP last year.
2: I think with improved connectivity, with high-speed rail and good cross-boundary facilities, it's natural that the flow of people in Hong Kong and nearby cities, including Shenzhen, would improve and would increase. That is only natural.
0: Acting Chief Executive Paul Lam says innovation is taking center stage in Hong Kong's first five-year plan. Delivering a keynote address at the Greenway 2026 conference, Lam said the government's new public consultation paper prioritizes new energy, green technology, and innovative applications. He stressed the need to accelerate green transformation across key industries, particularly shipping and aviation, to boost their competitiveness.
3: The green transformation requires capital inputs on an unprecedented scale, and Hong Kong provides the most reliable and friendly platform for raising the capitals needed. For 8 consecutive years, Hong Kong has led Asia in arranging international green and sustainable bond issuances, which accounted for about 40% of the regional total.
0: And the weather forecast for tonight and tomorrow. Cloudy periods tonight, mainly fine apart from a few isolated showers tomorrow. The minimum temperature in the morning will be about 29 degrees. Very hot during the day with a maximum temperature of around 33 degrees in the urban areas and a couple of degrees higher in the new territories. Moderate southwesterly winds. At the observatory, it is 31 degrees. Relative humidity is standing at 75%. Please be reminded that the very hot weather warning is in force. The news from RTHK.
4: 新闻之后带俾你最新一节嘅交通消息。黄珠路往屯门公路方向近海皇路慢线有意外，龙尾龙门居。龙翔道天桥往观塘方向近平石村嘅慢线有交通意外，龙尾牛池湾村。牛头角道近裕民中心有交通意外，来回方向嘅部分行车线封闭，一带车多。往裕民方嘅车龙较长，龙尾喺牛头角港铁站。邻近街道亦都系繁忙，康宁道下行，龙尾崇仁街。观塘道往油塘方向近康宁道至定富街车多。隧道情况，西隧港岛入口江乐道西行龙尾大会堂，红隧往九龙方向的紧急路面维修仍然进行，近九龙出口的部分行车线封闭。现时红隧港岛入口告示打到东行龙尾中环广场，三四线往北角跑马地方向龙尾分域街，告示打到西行过海龙尾上桥位，左转坚拿道天桥龙尾景隆街，坚拿道天桥过海及香港仔隧道慢线往湾仔龙尾近管道出口，红隧九龙入口龙尾康庄道桥面，西行道北过海龙尾芜湖街，狮子山隧道九龙入口摩打老道龙尾浸会桥面，龙翔道西行上狮隧龙尾近永光书院，大老山隧道九龙入口龙尾彩虹隔音屏，将军澳隧道九龙入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

This week on Anniversary Hour, we looked at the life of Pablo Casals, cellist, conductor, humanitarian, and towering musical presence of the 20th century. Born in 1876 in Catalonia, Casals transformed cello playing by treating the instrument as a singing voice. He also revived Bach's solo cello suites in the common repertoire and founded festivals such as Prague and combined virtuosity with deep musical thought and moral conviction. Casals prized a cantabile line, polyphonic clarity, and speech-like phrasing. Small choices of bow and vibrato and silence shaped a living sentence.

In rehearsal, he often asked players to sing inwardly before sounding out a line. Exile after the Spanish Civil War made his music inseparable from conscience. His performances of Catalan songs became acts of cultural remembrance and defiance.

He's most well remembered for his work in the repertoire of Bach, both in reviving the cello suites as well as studying the manuscripts to bring out the counterpoint and allow multiple voices to sound clearly on the single instrument. Many of his recordings of these pieces influenced future generations, including famous cellists like Rostropovich and Jacqueline Dupré. And still to this day, students reference his recordings as a benchmark in just what to do with Bach. Likewise, the lineage that he passed on through masterclasses and festival teaching have created a line of students who carry on this legacy today. We've been listening to the Cello Suite No. 1 in G major by Johann Sebastian Bach, performed by Pablo Casals on the cello.

0: on concert on Fourth Night at 8. The Concert 2025 Schwetzingen SWR Festival Keyboard Dance, recorded live in Mozart Hall Schwetzingen on the 8th of May of last year with the acclaimed Dutch piano duo Lucas and Arthur Eusen. Here they play a program of music that has had to fight for its own liberation from the shackles of tradition, and that has risked numerous scandals along the way. From Schubert's Fantasy in F minor that casts off the shackles of traditional sonata form, to Stravinsky's The Rite of Spring that unleashed harsh rhythms, dissonant sounds, and insistent repetitions to very negative feedback. For music that we have come to accept and embrace, do join us.
1: 欢迎你继续留喺香港电台第四台嘅夜心曲，我系李德芬。
2: 逢星期一至五晚上十点，收听由李德芬主持嘅夜心曲，让你喺曼妙嘅美乐当中重新得力。

0: RTHK, the news at 8 with Sachin Katwi. Lawmakers have voiced support for the government's efforts to promote more tourism projects in the rural areas of the northern metropolis. At a LegCo panel discussion, some legislators also said village infrastructure, especially sewerage systems, need to be upgraded urgently. Development Secretary Bernadette Lynn said improvement works were already underway and stressed that officials needed to prioritize projects to ensure maximum efficiency.
1: We've identified around 40 to 50 villages. While we're working on improving the sewerage systems in new development areas, we can also carry out upgrades in these villages in batches. As for exactly how many batches will there be and how to proceed practically, we still need to make arrangements.
0: Officials are also proposing to set aside $200 million to launch the Urban-Rural Integration Fund to encourage NGOs to take forward rural tourism projects. Through this fund, successful applicants can receive up to $10 million per project to restore historic rural structures such as ancestral halls, former schools or village houses, and convert them into artist hubs and exhibition spaces. To stay afloat, operators will be allowed to run commercial businesses on site, like restaurants, bookshops, and retail stores.

0: All projects must run for at least 3 years. Lin said breaking that timeline may carry penalties.
1: For example, for a certain project, we require it to operate for at least 3 years. For some other projects, we may even set the bar higher. If the operators really cease operations before the required period, we will use that as a starting point to issue penalties or ask for our money back. The reason for setting this requirement is because this involves private land. We cannot control it, and there is nothing we can do if they really cease operations. Unlike government land, we cannot simply retrieve it.
0: Officials hope to secure funding approval from the LegCo Finance Committee in the final quarter of this year. Acting Chief Executive Paul Lam says innovation is taking center stage in Hong Kong's first five-year plan. Delivering a keynote address at the Greenway 2026 conference, Lam said the government's new public consultation paper prioritizes new energy, green technology, and innovative applications. He stressed the need to accelerate green transformation across key industries, particularly shipping and aviation, to boost their competitiveness.
2: The green transformation requires capital inputs on an unprecedented scale, and Hong Kong provides the most reliable and friendly platform for raising the capitals needed. For 8 consecutive years, Hong Kong has led Asia in arranging international green and sustainable bond issuances, which accounted for about 40% of the regional total.
0: Meanwhile, Ambassador Harvey Rouse, head of the European Union office to Hong Kong and Macau, highlighted the active role of EU businesses in the SAR's green transition.
3: EU companies are active in building in Hong Kong some of the most environmentally friendly buildings. But EU companies are also active in waste management, desalination of water, and soon even an EU company will be recycling aeroplanes in Hong Kong. It'll be the only recycling plant in the whole of Asia. Indeed, EU companies bring expertise, they bring investment, innovative solutions that are helping support Hong Kong's green and digital transformation.
0: Cathay Pacific says it will lower its fuel surcharges on most flights starting next month. The city's flagship carrier said surcharges for long-haul flights will go down from $1,362 to $1,164. Surcharges for medium-haul flights will be lowered to $541, and it will be $290 for short-haul flights. But charges for mainland-bound flights will remain unchanged at $165. The airline said it will review its fuel surcharges every 2 weeks. And the weather forecast for tonight and tomorrow. Cloudy periods tonight. The minimum temperature tomorrow morning will be about 29 degrees. Very hot during the day with a maximum temperature of around 33 degrees in the urban areas and a couple of degrees higher in the new territories. Right now it is 31 degrees at the observatory. Humidity is standing at 79%. The very hot weather warning is in force. The news from RTHK.

Hello and welcome to Concert on 4 and to tonight's concert, 2025 Schwetzingen SWR Festival Keyboard Dance, recorded live in Mozart Hall, Schwetzingen, on the 8th of May of 2025 with the acclaimed Dutch piano duo Lucas and Arthur Eusen. One of the most successful piano duos of our time, today the brothers perform internationally as soloists and with renowned orchestras. They collaborate with conductors such as Christoph Eschenbach, Andras Nelsons, Yannick Neyzertsen,

0: Yan and Yukapeka Sarasta. During the 2024-25 season, the duo was artist in residence with the Monte Carlo Philharmonic Orchestra. Currently, they're artists in residence with the Frankfurt Radio Symphony Orchestra. Their debut recording of works by Beethoven went platinum and won the Edison Classic Audience Award. In their latest recording, Dutch Masters, supported by the Netherlands Radio Philharmonic Orchestra, among others, they devote themselves to works by Dutch composers. This recording was awarded an Edison Classic and the Audience Prize. Here they play a program of music that has had to fight for its own liberation from the shackles of tradition and that has risked numerous scandals along the way. From Schubert's Fantasy in F minor that casts off the shackles of traditional sonata form to Stravinsky's The Rite of Spring that unleashed harsh rhythms, dissonant sounds, and insistent repetitions to very negative feedback. For music, we have come to accept and embrace. Stay with us. I'm Stacey Rotter, and my co-host in Cantonese is Toby Wong.
1: 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
0: 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The complete work wasn't printed until a decade later because the andante was thought to be separate. Yet the allegro builds upon the preceding slow movement before 20 fingers sprint across 88 keys in the finale, half of them alternately yield to the other half. Then forward-rushing brilliance contrasts with lyrical song, and the performers move so close together that they must either be in love or siblings who have learned to support and bear each other. And here we find it played by the Usen brothers, Lucas and Arthur.

0: We've been listening to Mendelssohn's Andante and Allegro Brilliant, Opus 92, played by Lucas and Arthur Eason.
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0: Schubert's Fantasy in F minor for piano four hands, composed in 1828, the year of his death, casts off the shackles of traditional sonata form. While outwardly a single movement work, the fantasy is subdivided into four rudimentary sonata movements, culminating in a fugue. Its model was his Wanderer Fantasy for solo piano, composed 6 years earlier, with which the Fantasy in F minor shares the character of wandering, as the image of an artistic individual who, wandering, lost and alone, has become alienated from the world and from himself, a typical figure of the early 19th century. Over relentlessly advancing eighth notes, a dotted melody reminiscent of Hungarian dances unfolds. As a defining, catchy melody, it runs through the entire work, transforming itself several times, most impressively perhaps during its excursion to F major. At the end of the fantasy, the melody becomes the theme of a fugue, which ultimately breaks off abruptly in a shattering manner. When the theme is subsequently heard again in the tonic key, it's like a wistful swan song. Here to play the Fantasy in F minor for piano four hands, Deutsche 940 of Schubert, are Lucas and Arthur Eason.

0: We've been listening to the Fantasy in F minor for piano four hands, Georgia 940 of Schubert, played by Lucas and Arthur Eusen.
1: 刚才听过两位钢琴家卢卡约神和雅他约神以四手联弹的方式带来过舒伯特的 F 小调幻想曲 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
0: Stravinsky's The Rite of Spring is still to come, and with that in mind, scandalously speaking, Ravel could be thankful that 7 years later his great orchestral waltz, La Valse, appeared too dark and destructive to Diaghilev's Ballet Russe to be used as choreography. This allowed Ravel's piece to have a concert-like effect from the outset, and indeed in two ways. Firstly, as a roaring revolt against the waltz time signature, and secondly, as a melancholic farewell to old Europe. Ravel wrote, quote, I conceived of this work as a kind of apotheosis of the waltz, which in my mind is associated with the idea of a fantastic and inescapable whirl, unquote. Waltz melodies are fed into a tremendous swelling of volume, a mighty crescendo that begins with nebulous sounds and collapses in on itself after a rapturous ecstasy. There is something rotten, degenerate, morbid, and deeply sarcastic about it. A society dances towards its downfall, all the facades around it are collapsing. It's played here in a version for two pianos by Lucas and Arthur Eusen.

audience haunted him for a long time. He enjoyed all the more the successes this piece subsequently enjoyed in concert halls. By then, the audience had grown accustomed to the harsh rhythms, the mixture of major and minor keys, the insistent repetitions, and sustained notes. They had grasped the fundamental idea of the Rite of Spring, the birth of beauty from horror. The two-piano transcription is arguably as thrilling as the full orchestration of the rite and adds to the inescapable savage exhilaration of the ballet. Much has been said about the Rite of Spring's use of dissonance and rhythms and its unconventional orchestration, but there is something fundamental about Stravinsky's innovative juxtaposition of ideas that is more apparent without the distraction of a cacophonous orchestra. Here is the rite in its two-piano version, played by Lucas and Arthur Eusen.

0: We've been listening to Stravinsky's The Rite of Spring in its two-piano version, played by Lucas and Arthur Eusen.
1: 刚才听过卢卡若神和雅他若神以双钢琴的方式演绎过史特拉文斯基的《春之祭》。听到听众热烈的反应，似乎两人不会那么快离开舞台。

0: To complete the hour, we are going to be listening to excerpts from Rachmaninoff's Suite No. 2 for Two Pianos, Opus 17, played by Lucas and Arthur Eason.
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1: We've been listening to excerpts from Rachmaninoff's Suite No. 2 for Two Pianos, Opus 17, played by Lucas and Arthur Eusen. 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

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I hope that for those of you who join me for the music, much of which has never been or is very seldom played on Radio 4, you will also develop my passion for art. 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

0: RTHK, the news at 10 with Sachin Katpe. Lawmakers have voiced support for the government's efforts to promote more tourism projects in the rural areas of the northern metropolis. At a LegCo panel discussion, some legislators also said village infrastructure, especially sewerage systems, need upgrades urgently. Development Secretary Bernadette Lynn said improvement works were already underway and stressed that officials needed to prioritize projects to ensure maximum efficiency.
1: We've identified around 40 to 50 villages. While we're working on improving the sewerage systems in new development areas, we can also carry out upgrades in these villages in batches. As for exactly how many batches will there be and how to proceed practically, we still need to make arrangements.
0: Officials are also proposing to set aside $200 million to launch the Urban-Rural Integration Fund to encourage NGOs to take forward rural tourism projects. Through this fund, successful applicants can receive up to $10 million per project to restore historic rural structures such as ancestral halls, former schools or village houses, and convert them into artist hubs and exhibition spaces. To stay afloat, operators will be allowed to run commercial businesses on site, like restaurants, bookshops, and retail stores. All projects must run for at least 3 years. Lynn said breaking that timeline may carry penalties.
1: For example, for a certain project, we require it to operate for at least 3 years. For some other projects, we may even set the bar higher. If the operators really cease operations before the required period, we will use that as a starting point to issue penalties or ask for our money back. The reason for setting this requirement is because this involves private land. We cannot control it, and there is nothing we can do if they really cease operations. Unlike government land, we cannot simply retrieve it.
0: Officials hope to secure funding approval from the LegCo Finance Committee in the final quarter of this year. Chief Executive John Lee says transport links between Hong Kong and Fujian will be boosted through more flights and high-speed rail services as the two governments reached an agreement to expand cultural and tourism exchanges. The CE is leading a delegation to the province for the fifth plenary session of the Hong Kong-Fujian Cooperation Conference. Acting Chief Executive Paul Lam says innovation is taking center stage in Hong Kong's first five-year plan. Delivering a keynote address at the Greenway 2026 conference, Lam said the government's new public consultation paper prioritizes new energy, green technology, and innovative applications. He stressed the need to accelerate green transformation across key industries, particularly shipping and aviation, to boost their competitiveness.
2: The green transformation requires capital inputs on an unprecedented scale, and Hong Kong provides the most reliable and friendly platform for raising the capitals needed. For 8 consecutive years, Hong Kong has led Asia in arranging international green and sustainable bond issuances, which accounted for about 40% of the regional total.
0: The chief economist of e-commerce platform JD.com says Beijing could implement stimulus measures in the third quarter to boost domestic demand. Speaking at a panel discussion at the World Economic Forum's annual meeting in Dalian, Shen Jiangguan noted a sharp contrast in the nation's supply and demand as industrial production remained strong, but retail sales declined 0.6% in May.
3: I don't think the government will tolerate this kind of negative growth, because I think the reason is the first quarter, the GDP data seemed to be quite satisfactory. Right? So there is a little bit of complacency, so saying, oh, the economy is doing well. You know, then we are seeing, for example, you know, if you look at the fiscal expenditure, it has not grown according to the plan, but this revenue has been pretty strong. So that's why I believe after the second quarter data release, most likely in the third quarter, you know, government will probably unleash another, you know, round of policy change to stimulate domestic demand.
0: And the weather forecast for tonight and tomorrow. Cloudy periods tonight, very hot during the day tomorrow with a maximum temperature of around 33 degrees in the urban areas and a couple of degrees higher in the new territories. Moderate southwesterly winds. Right now at the observatory, it is 30 degrees. The humidity is 76%. The very hot weather warning is in force. The news from RTHK.
4: Tropical cyclones may lead to storm surges. Sea levels are drawn upwards by the storm's low pressure. The strong winds blow landward also push seawater towards the shore. If it happens at high tide, the sea level rise will be even greater, resulting in inundation and damage to coastal and low-lying areas. The public should take timely precautions and follow the government's advice and evacuation measures. Stay tuned to the latest warning messages by the observatory.
5: 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We will remain people-oriented, fostering tripartite collaboration to support those in need. 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

在第一小时的音乐选择呢，有雷史碧基、布格、奥布瑞克和马斯卡尼的创作。

0: RTHK, the news at 11 with Sean Kennedy. Tonight's headlines. The government proposes a $200 million fund for rural tourism projects in the northern metropolis. Paul Lam says green technology and innovative applications will be a priority for the SAR's first five-year plan. And Cathay Pacific will lower its fuel surcharges next month. Lawmakers have voiced support for government efforts to promote more tourism projects in the rural areas of the northern metropolis. At a LegCo panel discussion, some legislators also said village infrastructure, especially sewerage systems, need to be upgraded urgently. Development Secretary Bernadette Lynn said improvement works were already underway and stressed that officials needed to prioritise projects to ensure maximum efficiency.
1: We've identified around 40 to 50 villages. While we're working on improving the sewerage systems in new development areas, we can also carry out upgrades in these villages in batches. As for exactly how many batches will there be and how to proceed practically, we still need to make arrangements.
0: Officials are also proposing to set aside $200 million to launch the Urban-Rural Integration Fund to encourage NGOs to take forward rural tourism projects. Through this fund, successful applicants can receive up to $10 million a project to restore historic rural structures, such as ancestral halls, former schools or village houses, and convert them into artist hubs and exhibition spaces. To stay afloat, operators will be allowed to run commercial businesses on site, like restaurants, bookshops and retail stores. All projects must run for at least 3 years. Lynn said operators who fail to meet the requirement may face penalties.
1: For example, for a certain project, we require it to operate for at least 3 years. For some other projects, we may even set the bar higher. If the operators really cease operations before the required period, we will use that as a starting point to issue penalties or ask for our money back. The reason for setting this requirement is because this involves private land. We cannot control it, and there is nothing we can do if they really cease operations. Unlike government land, we cannot simply retrieve it.
0: Officials hope to secure funding approval from LegCo Finance Committee in the final quarter of this year. Acting Chief Executive Paul Lam says innovation is taking centre stage in Hong Kong's first five-year plan. Delivering a keynote address at the Greenway 2026 conference, Lam said the government's new public consultation paper prioritises new energy, green technology and innovative applications. He stressed the need to accelerate green transformation across key industries, particularly shipping and aviation, to boost competitiveness.
2: The green transformation requires capital inputs on an unprecedented scale, and Hong Kong provides the most reliable and friendly platform for raising the capitals needed. For 8 consecutive years, Hong Kong has led Asia in arranging international green and sustainable bond issuances, which accounted for about 40% of the regional total.
0: Tourism Chief Rosanna

0: Law says she expects Hong Kong to continue welcoming more visitors. Law also expressed confidence that the tourism sector would meet the government's target of accounting for 5% of GDP by 2029. In an interview with the South China Morning Post, she said the sector contributed about 3% of GDP last year.
1: I think with improved connectivity, with high-speed rail and good cross-boundary facilities, it's natural that the flow of people in Hong Kong and nearby cities, including Shenzhen, would improve and would increase. That is only natural.
0: Cathay Pacific says it will lower its fuel surcharges on most flights from next month. The city's flagship carrier said surcharges for long-haul flights will go down from $1,362 to $1,164. Medium-haul flight surcharges will fall to $541 and it'll be $290 for short-haul flights. And the weather forecast for tonight and tomorrow, mainly fine, isolated showers tomorrow with a minimum temperature of about 29 degrees in the morning. Very hot with a high of about 33 degrees in town, a couple of degrees higher in the new territories. And the outlook, it'll still be very hot on Thursday with isolated showers. Please be advised, a very hot weather warning remains in effect. It's 30 degrees Celsius. The relative humidity is 80%. 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The time is 5 minutes past 11.
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艾勒的哀歌是由竖琴演奏家派斯和若菲所领导的苏格兰国家乐团一起演出。

Once upon a time, there was a shepherd with three sons. They grew and became shepherds themselves, each with his own flock. Their father's desire for them was to work together, helping and blessing one another. But the land where they lived was arid, and there were few wells. As their flocks increased, the brothers began to argue over water. Their dispute became so sharp that the eldest brother hired armed guards to protect his water rights. When the second brother was driven off by them and could not water his flock, he became very angry. He watched and waited for his opportunity, his bitterness growing. One night he stopped up the wells with garbage, even poisoning the water with carcasses of his animals which had died of thirst. But the third brother was grieved in his heart when he thought of his father's hopes for them. So he moved some distance away, and there he redug an old well which his father had used in times of drought. Before long, though, his quarreling brothers appeared, and in their strife made the water bitter and stopped its flow. The third brother simply traveled on and dug another well, and another, and another. Eventually, he was able to water his flock in peace, as could everyone else living in that land. The way we choose to respond to contention and opposition has power to bring life or death to those

those around us. Galatians chapter 6, verse 9 says, "Let us not lose heart in doing good, for in due time we will reap if we do not grow weary."

0: RTHK, the news at 12 with Sean Kennedy. Lawmakers have voiced support for the government's efforts to promote more tourism projects in the rural areas of the northern metropolis. At a LegCo panel discussion, some legislators also said village infrastructure, especially sewerage systems, need to be upgraded urgently. Development Secretary Bernadette Lynn said improvement works were already underway and stressed that officials need to prioritise projects to ensure maximum efficiency.
1: We've identified around 40 to 50 villages. While we're working on improving the sewerage systems in new development areas, we can also carry out upgrades in these villages in batches. As for exactly how many batches will there be and how to proceed practically, we still need to make arrangements.
0: Officials are also proposing to set aside $200 million to launch the Urban Rural Integration Fund to encourage NGOs to take forward rural tourism projects. Through the fund, successful applicants can receive up to $10 million a project to restore historic rural structures, such as ancestral halls, former schools or village houses, and convert them into artistic hubs and exhibition spaces. To stay afloat, operators will be allowed to run commercial businesses on site, like restaurants, bookshops and retail stores. All projects must run for at least 3 years. Lynn said operators who fail to meet the requirement may face penalties.
1: For example, for a certain project, we require it to operate for at least 3 years. For some other projects, we may even set the bar higher. If the operators really cease operations before the required period, we will use that as a starting point to issue penalties or ask for our money back. The reason for setting this requirement is because this involves private land. We cannot control it, and there is nothing we can do if they really cease operations. Unlike government land, we cannot simply retrieve it.
0: Officials hope to secure funding approval from the LegCo Finance Committee in the final quarter of this year. Cathay Pacific says it will lower its fuel surcharges on most flights starting next month. The city's flagship carrier said surcharges for long-haul flights will go down from $1,362 to $1,164. Surcharges for medium-haul flights will be lowered to $541, and it'll be $290 for short-haul flights. But charges for mainland-bound flights will remain unchanged at $165. The airline said it will review its fuel surcharges every 2 weeks. A recent study by the Education University suggests that teachers in Hong Kong should strengthen their understanding about generative artificial intelligence and integrate the technology into their teaching. Speaking to RTHK, Professor Kong Siu Cheung, Director of the University's Artificial Intelligence and Digital Education Centre, said generally educational institutions look positively on the technology.
2: A number of schools in Hong Kong are quite eager to try out whatever new technology such as AI into the teaching and learning. So in general, all primary and secondary school and special education schools in Hong Kong quite accept the use of AI in teaching and learning. In this sense, Hong Kong is quite ready to move forward on using AI to improve our subject teaching and learning.
0: Turning overseas, Iran's foreign ministry says Tehran has no plans for inspectors from the International Atomic Energy Agency to examine key nuclear sites bombed by the US and Israel last year. At a press briefing in Tehran, foreign ministry spokesman Esmail Bakai said

0: said Iran's nuclear issue was not discussed during a meeting with US representatives in Switzerland.
1: We have not had a meeting with the Director General of the International Atomic Energy Agency. Iran's defensive and missile capabilities have never been part of our talks. Negotiations on these two issues is contingent on the implementation of specific provisions of the Memorandum of Understanding. We are trying to ensure that all these provisions are fulfilled as prerequisites for the start of negotiations. Part of it has been achieved, and part of it is being implemented.
0: And the weather forecast for today, mainly fine apart from isolated showers, with a minimum temperature of about 29 degrees this morning. Very hot with a high of about 33 degrees in town, a couple of degrees higher in the New Territories. Please be advised the very hot weather warning is in effect. Currently at the observatory it's 30 degrees Celsius, relative humidity is 80%. The news from RTHK.

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1: Thanks for joining us for Night Music. I'm Cleo Leung. The program this evening will begin with three diverse works. First, we will hear Joseph Joachim's arrangement of Johannes Brahms' Hungarian Dances Numbers 1, 2, 6, and 11, performed by violinist Leonidas Kavakos with pianist Peter Nagy. Next, we have the traditional Chinese melody, Orchid in Seclusion, in Jie Shi Diao, performed by Guan Ping Hu on Guqin. Finally, we will hear Sergei Prokofiev's waltz from his ballet The Stone Flower, performed by cellist Misha Maisky with pianist Marta Argerich. Please enjoy.

We have just heard Benjamin Britten's arrangement of Henry Purcell's Chaconne in G minor, performed by the London Chamber Orchestra, conducted by Christopher Warren Green, followed by Enrique Granados' suite, Stories of the Young, performed by pianist Alicia de la Rocha.

0: RTHK, the news at 1 with Sean Kennedy. Lawmakers have voiced support for the government's efforts to promote more tourism projects in the rural areas of the northern metropolis. At a LegCo panel discussion, some legislators also said village infrastructure, especially sewerage systems, needed urgent upgrade. Development Secretary Bernadette Lynn said improvement works were already underway and stressed that officials need to prioritise projects to ensure maximum efficiency.
1: We've identified around 40 to 50 villages. While we're working on improving the sewerage systems in new development areas, we can also carry out upgrades in these villages in batches. As for exactly how many batches will there be and how to proceed practically, we still need to make arrangements.
0: Officials are also proposing to set aside $200 million to launch the Urban Rural Integration Fund to encourage NGOs to take forward rural tourism projects. Through the fund, successful applicants can receive up to $10 million a project to restore historic rural structures, such as ancestral halls, former schools or village houses, and convert them into artist hubs and exhibition spaces. To stay afloat, operators will be allowed to run commercial businesses on site, like restaurants, bookshops and retail stores. All projects must run for at least 3 years. Lynn said operators who fail to meet the requirements may face penalties.
1: For example, for a certain project, we require it to operate for at least 3 years. For some other projects, we may even set the bar higher. If the operators really cease operations before the required period, we will use that as a starting point to issue penalties or ask for our money back. The reason for setting this requirement is because this involves private land. We cannot control it, and there is nothing we can do if they really cease operations. Unlike government land, we cannot simply retrieve it.
0: Officials hope to secure funding approval from the LegCo Finance Committee in the final quarter of this year. Cathay Pacific says it will lower its fuel surcharges on most flights starting next month. The city's flagship carrier said surcharges for long-haul flights will go down from $1,362 to $1,164. Surcharges for medium-haul flights will be lowered to $541 and it'll be $290 for short-haul flights. Charges for mainland-bound flights will be unchanged at $165. The airline says it will review its fuel surcharges every 2 weeks. A recent study by the Education University suggests that teachers in Hong Kong need to strengthen their understanding of generative artificial intelligence and integrate the technology into their teaching. Speaking to RTHK, Professor Kong Siu Cheung, director of the university's Artificial Intelligence and Digital Education Centre, said generally education institutions have a positive outlook towards the technology.
2: A number of schools in Hong Kong are quite eager to try out whatever new technology such as AI into the teaching and learning. So in general, all primary and secondary schools and special education schools in Hong Kong quite accept the use of AI in teaching and learning. In this sense, Hong Kong is quite ready to move forward on using AI to improve our subject teaching and learning.
0: Turning overseas, Iran's foreign ministry says Tehran has no plans for inspectors from the International Atomic Energy Agency to examine key nuclear sites that were bombed by the US and Israel last year. At a press briefing in Tehran, Foreign Ministry spokesman Esmail Bakai said Iran's nuclear issue was not discussed during a meeting with US representatives in Switzerland.
3: We have not had a meeting with the Director General of the International Atomic Energy Agency. Iran's defensive and missile capabilities have never been part of our talks. Negotiations on these two issues is contingent on the implementation of specific provisions of the Memorandum of Understanding. We are trying to ensure that all these provisions are fulfilled as prerequisites for the start of negotiations. Part of it has been achieved, and part of it is being implemented.
0: And the weather forecast for today, mainly fine apart from isolated showers, with a minimum temperature this morning of about 29 degrees.

degrees. Very hot with a high of about 33 degrees in town, a couple of degrees higher in the New Territories. And the outlook still very hot on Thursday with isolated showers. Please be advised, the very hot weather warning is in effect. Currently it's 30 degrees Celsius. The relative humidity is 84%. The news from RTHK.

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1: Welcome to Night Music. I'm Cleo Leung. For our listening pleasure, we have three fabulous works to begin our audio journey. First, we will hear the English Northern Philharmonia conducted by David Lloyd Jones performing Frederick Delius's Daybreak and Dance, followed by Gautier Capuçon's arrangement of Sergei Rachmaninoff's Variation No. 18 from Rhapsody on a Theme of Paganini, performed by cellist Gautier Capuçon with pianist Gabriela Montero. And finally, we have the second movement of Gustav Mahler's Symphony No. 3 in D minor, performed by the Bavarian Radio Symphony Orchestra, conducted by Raphael Kubelik.

We have just heard in order Leos Janáček's Hail Mary, performed by soprano Sarah Jakubiak, violinist David Stewart, and organist Kirstine Ashkelund with the Bergen Cathedral Choir led by Edward Gardner, followed by the overture from Johann Sebastian Bach's Orchestral Suite No. 2 in B minor, performed by the Vienna Concertus Musicus led by Nikolaus Harnoncourt, and concluding with the rondo from Frédéric Chopin's Piano Concerto No. 1 in E minor, performed by pianist Dang Tai Son with the 18th Century Orchestra conducted by Franz Bruchel.

RTHK, the news at 2 with Sean Kennedy. Lawmakers have voiced support for the government's efforts to promote more tourism projects in the rural areas of the northern metropolis. At a LegCo panel discussion, some legislators also said village infrastructure, especially sewerage

0: systems need to be upgraded urgently. Development Secretary Bernadette Lynn said improvement works were already underway and stressed that officials needed to prioritise projects to ensure maximum efficiency.
1: We've identified around 40 to 50 villages. While we're working on improving the sewerage systems in new development areas, we can also carry out upgrades in these villages in batches. As for exactly how many batches will there be and how to proceed practically, we still need to make arrangements.
0: Officials are also proposing to set aside $200 million to launch the Urban Rural Integration Fund to encourage NGOs to take forward rural tourism projects. Through the fund, successful applicants can receive up to $10 million a project to restore historical structures such as ancestral halls, former schools or village houses, and convert them into artist hubs and exhibition spaces. To stay afloat, operators will be allowed to run commercial businesses on site like restaurants, bookshops and retail outlets. All projects must run for at least 3 years. Lynn said operators who fail to meet the requirement may face penalties.
1: For example, for a certain project, we require it to operate for at least 3 years. For some other projects, we may even set the bar higher. If the operators really cease operations before the required period, we will use that as a starting point to issue penalties or ask for our money back. The reason for setting this requirement is because this involves private land. We cannot control it, and there is nothing we can do if they really cease operations. Unlike government land, we cannot simply retrieve it.
0: Cathay Pacific says it will lower its fuel surcharges on most flights starting next month. The city's flagship carrier said surcharges for long-haul flights will go down from $1,362 to $1,164. Surcharges for medium-haul flights will be lowered to $541 and it'll be $290 for short-haul flights. Charges for mainland-bound flights will stay unchanged at $165. The airline says it will review its fuel surcharges every 2 weeks. A recent study by the Education University suggests that teachers in Hong Kong should strengthen their understanding of generative artificial intelligence and integrate the technology into their teaching. Speaking to RTHK, Professor Kong Siu Cheng, director of the university's Artificial Intelligence and Digital Education Centre, said generally education institutes have a positive outlook towards the technology.
2: A number of schools in Hong Kong are quite eager to try out whatever new technology such as AI into the teaching and learning. So in general, all primary and secondary schools and special education schools in Hong Kong quite accept the use of AI in teaching and learning. In this sense, Hong Kong is quite ready to move forward on using AI to improve our subject teaching and learning.
0: Turning overseas, Iran's foreign ministry says Tehran has no plans for inspectors from the International Atomic Energy Agency to examine key nuclear sites bombed by the US and Israel last year. At a press briefing in Tehran, Foreign Ministry spokesman Esmail Bakai said Iran's nuclear issue was not discussed during a meeting with US representatives on Sunday in Switzerland.
3: We have not had a meeting with the Director General of the International Atomic Energy Agency. Iran's defensive and missile capabilities have never been part of our talks. Negotiations on these two issues is contingent on the implementation of specific provisions of the Memorandum of Understanding. We are trying to ensure that all these provisions are fulfilled as prerequisites for the start of negotiations. Part of it has been achieved, and part of it is being implemented.
0: And the weather forecast for today, mainly fine apart from isolated showers with a minimum temperature of about 29 degrees this morning. Very hot with a high of about 33 degrees in town, a couple of degrees higher in the New Territories, and the outlook still very hot on Thursday with isolated showers. Please be aware the very hot weather warning remains in effect. At the observatory it's 29 degrees Celsius, the relative humidity is 84%. The news from RTHK.

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1: Welcome to Night Music. I'm Isaac Droscher. We bring you this hour much wonderful music, beginning with Wolfgang Amadeus Mozart's Don Giovanni Overture, performed by the Staatskapelle Dresden, led by Hans Vonk, and Harold Sverud's four pieces from Suites and Tunes and Dances from Siljustel, with Leif Ove Andsnes on the piano, and Tommaso Albinoni's Adagio in G minor, with Carlo Curley on the organ.

And we just heard music by Johann Sebastian Bach, Sinfonia No. 9 in F minor, with Glenn Gould on the piano, and Overture in A by Georges Bizet, with the RTA National Symphony Orchestra led by Jean-Luc Dangeau, and finally Flute Sonata No. 2 by George Frederick Handel, with Emmanuel Baoud on the flute and Christian Rivet on the guitar.

0: RTHK, the news at 3 with Sean Kennedy. Lawmakers have voiced support for the government's efforts to promote more tourism projects in the rural areas of the northern metropolis. At a LegCo panel discussion, some legislators also said village infrastructure, especially sewerage systems, needed urgent upgrades. Development Secretary Bernadette Lynn said improvement works were already underway. She stressed that officials needed to prioritise projects to ensure maximum efficiency.
1: We've identified around 40 to 50 villages. While we're working on improving the sewerage systems in new development areas, we can also carry out upgrades in these villages in batches. As for exactly how many batches will there be and how to proceed practically, we still need to make arrangements.
0: Officials are also proposing to set aside $200 million to launch the urban

0: Rural Integration Fund to encourage NGOs to take forward rural tourism projects. Through the fund, successful applicants can receive up to $10 million to restore historic rural structures, such as ancestral halls or former schools, and convert them into artist hubs and exhibition spaces. To stay afloat, operators will be allowed to run commercial businesses on site, like restaurants and bookshops. All projects must run for at least 3 years. Lynn said operators who fail to meet the requirement may face penalties.
1: For example, for a certain project, we require it to operate for at least 3 years. For some other projects, we may even set the bar higher. If the operators really cease operations before the required period, we will use that as a starting point to issue penalties or ask for our money back. The reason for setting this requirement is because this involves private land. We cannot control it, and there is nothing we can do if they really cease operations. Unlike government land, we cannot simply retrieve it.
0: Officials hope to secure funding approval from the LegCo Finance Committee in the final quarter of this year. Cathay Pacific says it will lower its fuel surcharges on most flights starting next month. The city's flagship carrier said surcharges for long-haul flights will fall from $1,362 to $1,164. Surcharges for medium-haul flights will be lowered to $541, and it'll be $290 for short-haul flights. But charges for mainland-bound flights will stay unchanged at $165. The airline says it will review its fuel surcharges every 2 weeks. A recent study by the Education University suggests that teachers in Hong Kong should strengthen their understanding of generative artificial intelligence and integrate the technology into their teaching. Speaking to RTHK, Professor Kong Siu Cheung, director of the university's Artificial Intelligence and Digital Education Center, said generally educational institutions have a positive outlook towards the technology.
2: A number of schools in Hong Kong are quite eager to try out whatever new technology such as AI into the teaching and learning. So in general, all primary and secondary schools and special education schools in Hong Kong quite accept the use of AI in teaching and learning. In this sense, Hong Kong is quite ready to move forward on using AI to improve our subject teaching and learning.
0: Turning overseas, Iran's foreign ministry says Tehran has no plans for inspectors from the International Atomic Energy Agency to examine key nuclear sites bombed by the US and Israel last year. At a press briefing in Tehran, Foreign Ministry spokesman Esmail Bakai said Iran's nuclear issue wasn't discussed during a meeting with US representatives.
3: We have not had a meeting with the Director General of the International Atomic Energy Agency. Iran's defensive and missile capabilities have never been part of our talks. Negotiations on these two issues is contingent on the implementation of specific provisions of the Memorandum of Understanding. We are trying to ensure that all these provisions are fulfilled as prerequisites for the start of negotiations. Part of it has been achieved, and part of it is being implemented.
0: And the weather forecast for today, mainly fine apart from isolated showers. The minimum temperature will be about 29 degrees this morning. It'll be very hot with a high of about 33 degrees in town and a couple of degrees higher in the new territories. Please be advised, the very hot weather warning remains in effect. At the observatory, it's 29 degrees Celsius. The relative humidity is 84%. The news from RTHK.

Welcome to Night Music. I'm Isaac Drosha, bringing you this hour music by Giacomo Perti, I Should Not Hope, with Jose Carreras, tenor, and the English Chamber Orchestra, led by Vyacheslav Sutye, and Franz Joseph Haydn's Symphony No. 87 in A major, with the New York Philharmonic Orchestra, led by Leonard Bernstein.

We just heard music by Moritz Moszkowski, Piano Concerto in E Major the Second Movement, with Piers Lane on the piano and the BBC Scottish Symphony Orchestra, led by Jerzy Maksymiuk, and Ningbo Sheng's Spring on the Xiangzhang River, with Wang Zhongshan on the zheng, and Frederick Delius's The Walk to the Paradise Garden, with the orchestra of Welsh National Opera led by Charles Mackerras.

0: RTHK, the news at 4 with Sean Kennedy. Lawmakers have voiced support for the government's efforts to promote more tourism projects in the rural areas of the northern metropolis. At a LegCo panel discussion, some legislators also said village infrastructure, especially sewerage systems, need urgent upgrades. Development Secretary Bernadette Lynn said improvement works are underway and stressed that officials need to prioritise projects to ensure maximum efficiency.
1: We've identified around 40 to 50 villages. While we're working on improving the sewerage systems in new development areas, we can also carry out upgrades in these villages in batches. As for exactly how many batches will there be and how to proceed practically, we still need to make arrangements.
0: Officials are also proposing to set aside $200 million to launch the Urban Rural Integration Fund to encourage NGOs to take forward rural tourism projects. Through this fund, successful applicants can receive up to $10 million a project to restore historic rural structures like ancestral halls or village houses and convert them into artist hubs and exhibition spaces. To stay afloat, operators will be allowed to run commercial businesses on site. All projects must run for at least 3 years. Lynn said operators who fail to meet the requirement may face penalties.
1: For example, for a certain project, we require it to operate for at least 3 years. For some other projects, we may even set the bar higher. If the operators really cease operations before the required period, we will use that as a starting point.

0: issue penalties or ask for our money back. The reason for setting this requirement is because this involves private land. We cannot control it, and there is nothing we can do if they really cease operations. Unlike government land, we cannot simply retrieve it.
1: Officials hope to secure funding approval from the LegCo Finance Committee in the final quarter of this year. Cathay Pacific says it will lower its fuel surcharges on most flights starting next month. The city's flagship carrier said surcharges for long-haul flights will go down from $1,362 to $1,164. Surcharges for medium-haul flights will be lowered to $541, and it'll be $290 for short-haul flights, but charges for mainland-bound flights will stay unchanged at $165. The airline says it will review its fuel surcharges every 2 weeks. A recent study by the Education University suggests that teachers in Hong Kong should strengthen their understanding of generative artificial intelligence and integrate the technology into their classes. Speaking to RTHK, Professor Kong Siu Cheng, Director of the University's Artificial Intelligence and Digital Education Center, said generally educational institutions have a positive outlook towards the technology.
2: A number of schools in Hong Kong are quite eager to try out whatever new technology such as AI into the teaching and learning. So in general, all primary and secondary schools and special education schools in Hong Kong quite accept the use of AI in teaching and learning. In this sense, Hong Kong is quite ready to move forward on using AI to improve our subject teaching and learning.
1: Turning overseas, Iran's foreign ministry says Tehran has no plans for inspectors from the International Atomic Energy Agency to examine key nuclear sites bombed by the US and Israel last year. At a press briefing in Tehran, the foreign ministry said Iran's nuclear issue was not discussed during a meeting with US representatives in Switzerland.
3: We have not had a meeting with the Director General of the International Atomic Energy Agency. Iran's defensive and missile capabilities have never been part of our talks. Negotiations on these two issues is contingent on the implementation of specific provisions of the Memorandum of Understanding. We are trying to ensure that all these provisions are fulfilled as prerequisites for the start of negotiations. Part of it has been achieved, and part of it is being implemented.
1: And the weather forecast for today, mainly fine apart from isolated showers, with a minimum temperature of about 29 degrees this morning. Very hot with a high of about 33 degrees in town, a couple of degrees higher in the New Territories. Please be advised, the very hot weather warning is in effect. At the observatory, it's 29 degrees Celsius. The relative humidity is 84%. The news from RTHK.

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1: Welcome to Night Music here on Radio 4. I'm Leanne Nichols. To start this hour, we'll be listening to the ensemble Intercontemporain in a performance of the Suite No. 2 for Small Orchestra by Igor Stravinsky. And following that, we'll hear Laszlo Varga's arrangement of Johann Sebastian Bach's Prelude and Fugue in E-flat minor from the Well Tempered Clavier Book No. 1, performed by the Yale Cellos. And finally, Arthur Honegger's Summer Pastoral, performed by the New York Philharmonic Orchestra, conducted by Leonard Bernstein.

you've been tuning in to Night Music with me, Leanne Nichols, here on Radio 4. Just then you heard George Gershwin's I Got Rhythm performed on the piano by Clive Lithgow. And before then, the first movement from Schubert's Symphony No. 8 in B minor, known as the Unfinished, in a recording by the Staatskapelle Dresden, conducted by Giuseppe Sinopoli. And before then, Lux Aeterna, by the composer Edwin Fissinger and performed by the choir of Trinity College, Cambridge, conducted by Stephen Layton.

0: RTHK, the news at 5 with Sean Kennedy. Lawmakers have voiced support for the government's efforts to promote more tourism projects in the rural areas of the northern metropolis. At a LegCo panel discussion, some legislators also said village infrastructure, particularly sewerage systems, needed to be upgraded urgently. Development Secretary Bernadette Lynn said improvement works were already underway.
1: We've identified around 40 to 50 villages. While we're working on improving the sewerage systems in new development areas, we can also carry out upgrades in these villages in batches. As for exactly how many batches will there be and how to proceed practically, we still need to make arrangements.
0: Officials are also proposing to set aside $200 million to launch the Urban Rural Integration Fund to encourage NGOs to take forward rural tourism projects. Through this fund, successful applicants can receive up to $10 million per project to restore historic rural structures such as ancestral halls and village houses and convert them into artist hubs and exhibition spaces. To stay afloat, operators will be allowed to run commercial businesses on site, like restaurants and bookshops. All projects must run for at least 3 years. Lynn said operators who fail to meet the requirement may face penalties.
1: For example, for a certain project, we require it to operate for at least 3 years. For some other projects, we may even set the bar higher. If the operators really cease operations before the required period, we will use that as a starting point to issue penalties or ask for our money back. The reason for setting this requirement is because this involves private land. We cannot control it, and there is nothing we can do if they really cease operations. Unlike government land, we cannot simply retrieve it.
0: Officials hope to secure funding approval from the LegCo Finance Committee in the final quarter of this year. A recent study conducted by the Education University suggests that teachers in Hong Kong should strengthen their understanding of generative artificial intelligence and integrate the technology into their teaching. Speaking to RTHK, Professor Kong Siu Cheng, director of the university's Artificial Intelligence and Digital Education Center, said generally educational institutions have a positive outlook towards the technology.
2: A number of schools in Hong Kong are quite eager to try out whatever new technology such as AI into the teaching and learning. So in general, all primary and secondary school and special education schools in Hong Kong quite accept the use of AI in teaching and learning. In this sense, Hong Kong is quite ready to move forward on using AI to improve our subject teaching and learning.
0: Turning overseas, Iran's foreign ministry says Tehran has no plans for inspectors from the International Atomic Energy Agency to examine key nuclear sites bombed by the US and Israel last year. At a press briefing in Tehran, Foreign Ministry spokesman Esmail Bakhai said Iran's nuclear issue was not discussed during a meeting with US representatives on Sunday in Switzerland.
3: We have not had a meeting with the Director General of the International Atomic Energy Agency. Iran's defensive and missile capabilities have never been part of our talks. Negotiations on these two issues is contingent on the implementation of specific provisions of the memorandum of

0: understanding. We are trying to ensure that all these provisions are fulfilled as prerequisites for the start of negotiations. Part of it has been achieved, and part of it is being implemented.
1: Finance now, and sharp losses in semiconductors dragged down the NASDAQ and the S&P 500 overnight, with investors worried that AI firms' high debt levels will hurt them if interest rates rise. The Dow fared better, but still closed lower. The S&P 500 lost 107.33 points, or 1.44%, to end at 7,365.46. The NASDAQ lost 579.56 points, or 2.2%, and the Dow fell 45.87 points, or 0.09%. And a quick look at the weather forecast for today. Mainly fine, apart from isolated showers. Very hot, with a maximum temperature of about 33 degrees in town, a couple of degrees higher in the new territories. Please be advised, the very hot weather warning is in effect. At the observatory, it's 29 degrees Celsius. The relative humidity is 84%. The news from RTHK.

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1: Welcome to Night Music here on Radio 4. I'm Leanne Nichols. In this coming hour, we're going to hear excerpts from pictures at an exhibition, The Old Castle, by Modest Mussorgsky in an orchestral arrangement by Ravel, and performed in a recording by the Paris National Opera Orchestra conducted by Philippe Jordan. Following that, we'll hear Boccherini's Sonata in A Major, performed on the cello by Janos Starker, with Stefan Schwedisch on piano. And finally, a composition entitled 74 by John Cage, performed by the American Composers Orchestra, led by Dennis Russell Davies.

been tuning in to Night Music here on Radio 4. Just then you heard the Oboe Sonata in F Major HWV 363A by George Friedrich Handel and performed by David Reichenberg with L'École d'Orphée. And before then you heard the Camerata Academica Salzburg conducted by Sandor Weh with Andreas Schiff on the piano in the first movement from Mozart's Piano Concerto No. 19. And prior to that, Rachmaninoff's Vocalise in arrangement for violin and piano, performed by Lisa Batiashvili on the violin with Helene Grimald on the piano.

We've just heard Tchaikovsky's Serenade for String Orchestra, Opus 48, played by the Bournemouth Symphony Orchestra under Andrew Litton. Aubard continues with Stravinsky's Suite after Themes, Fragments and Pieces by Pergolesi, played by Ray Chen, violin, and Timothy Young, piano.

That was Stravinsky's Suite after themes, fragments and pieces by Pergolesi, played by Ray Chen, violin, and Timothy Young, piano. You're with Radio 4.

0: RTHK News at 7 with Wendy Wong. Workers struggled in the heat and children stayed home from school as an early summer heat wave swept across much of Europe. France recorded its hottest day ever, with the average day and night temperature hitting 29.8 degrees Celsius. The heat has prompted health warnings from the government and the Eiffel Tower has cut its opening hours, leaving this tourist from Canada who had booked to climb the tower mystified.
1: I am hot, yes, but I won't think that I would be hotter if I go up. If I go up, I should be feel cooler. But why they don't close the street then? Close the street if it is hot, right? Yeah, what temperature is the issue that you close the Eiffel Tower? Then how about you close the metro as well and close the train to airport?
0: A heat wave is also hitting parts of Britain, with temperatures hovering near 36 degrees in London. Many Britons are buying fans to beat the heat. Paul Marston, who's in charge of the Paul Lewis branch on Oxford Street, says fan sales have jumped 50% and some are already sold out.
2: Every time the weather spikes, of course, our sales spike in fans and cooling. So this week we're plus 50% off across our fans and cooling range, and they're literally flying off the shelves, no question.
0: The Met Office says temperatures could break June records in the coming days. Disputes over the Strait of Hormuz, nuclear inspections and missiles continue to expose early strains in US-Iran talks to end the Middle East war. The two sides have signed a preliminary agreement to halt the conflict, opening a 60-day negotiation period. US President Donald Trump says Iran is wrong to say there are no plans for United Nations nuclear inspectors to visit damaged sites in the country. He says the inspectors will be on the ground at an appropriate time.
3: They're wrong. They know they're wrong. They told us inside and we have it down 100% inspections. And if they were right, I'd cancel the meetings right now.
0: Meanwhile, Iran says the Memorandum of Understanding does not cover its missile arsenal. Iranian President Masoud Pezeshkian says Iran will never negotiate its defense capabilities with any country.
4: The issue of our missiles does not exist in the memorandum we had, and it never will. If we did not have our missiles, which were for our self-defense, Israel and America would have attacked Iran like they did Gaza, showing no mercy to anyone, young or old. They talk about human rights, a huge lie. And if we were unable to defend ourselves, they certainly would not have shown any mercy to our country and would have destroyed our power. Consequently, under no circumstances will we ever negotiate about our defensive capability with anyone.
0: UN Secretary General Antonio Guterres has called on AI companies to disclose their growing environmental footprint. Speaking at London Climate Action Week, Guterres said they should also commit to powering every data center with renewable energy by 2030.
5: Artificial intelligence can accelerate climate solutions. It can help cure disease, transform education, and enable humanity to tackle challenges once thought beyond our reach. We must harness that potential. But AI is also hungry for land, water, and power. The data centers behind it already consume more electricity than most nations. By 2030, they could use more power than all but five countries and enough water to meet the basic needs of all 1.3 billion residents of sub-Saharan Africa for an entire year.
0: Locally, Secretary for Justice Paul Lam says Hong Kong's legal system is in a better place than it was 4 years ago and that the SAR must continue to discharge its constitutional duty of safeguarding national security by refining or adding laws as necessary. Lam rejected suggestions that a piece of subsidiary legislation under Hong Kong's national security laws was rushed through recently.
6: Overall, I would say it was fast. But more accurately, we dealt with it efficiently. The key is not the number of days it took us, but whether the process was completed according to the law. Did we publish the relevant information to the public in a timely manner? Did we submit the legislation to the Legislative Council subcommittee for vetting?
0: The news from RTHK.
7: Firing practice will be carried out at the Sanwai Tailing Range and Qingshan Firing Range today from 8 a.m. to 9 p.m. During daytime practice, red flags will be hung at proper places around the firing ranges. During night practice, red lights will be hung along the boundary of the ranges. For safety reasons, members of the public are warned to refrain from entering the firing areas within the period of firing.
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Welcome to First Notes this Wednesday morning, 24th of June, with me, Joanne Tam. Let's have a little look at the weather to start with. It'll be mainly fine, apart from isolated showers today, and it's very hot during the day, with a maximum temperature of about 33 degrees in the urban areas and a couple of degrees higher in the New Territories. There'll be moderate southwesterly winds, and the outlook for this week, it will still be very hot tomorrow with isolated showers, but the weather will become unsettled on Friday and over the weekend. Now today, I'd like to begin with music by a composer I'm kind of obsessed with lately, whilst playing some of his large orchestral works, because I find the orchestration so colourful and evocative. But I was also surprised I found the same vivid sonic portrait in his violin sonata, a heavyweight chamber work requiring a powerful interplay between equal parts. And we're talking about the violin sonata by Ottorino Respighi. The final movement with its dramatic, demanding passacaglia might be a bit too heavy for 7 a.m, so let's enjoy the rhapsodic and highly fluid first movement, Moderato, to start with, and then the yearning Andante Espressivo, which is full of improvisatory lyricism. And to play for you Ottorino Respighi's violin sonata, the first two movements will be Yasha Heifetz and Emmanuel Bay.

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Now time for some much more light-hearted music with Bizet's Petite Suite.Comprising five movements, starting with the march, which is also subtitled Trumpet and Tambourine. Then we have the bassoos, subtitled Puppet. And then the impromptu and a duo, which is also named Little Husband, Little Wife. And finally, the gallop, the ball. All five movements are chosen from another set of Bizet's work, Children's Play, which was written for solo piano.And he orchestrated these to form the joyous orchestral version, which will now be played for you by the RTE National Symphony Orchestra, conducted by Jean-Luc Tangot.

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That was Bizet's Petite Suite, with the original music written for piano by the composer, titled Children's Play. Performing the suite for you just now was the RTE National Symphony Orchestra, conducted by Jean-Luc Tango. Now, still more French music, but with a totally different sonority, although this one is written only 9 years after the Petite Suite by the 18-year-old Debussy. Debussy's piano trio, which is full of romanticism and is light-textured, sometimes is described as verging on salon music style, except perhaps the more passionate finale, which ends a little abruptly. So today, I will be bringing you the first three movements of Debussy's piano trio, Andantino con molto allegro, Scherzo intermezzo, and the Andante espressivo.